0: Now the 1-1 pitch, fouled it at the plate. 1-2, and Cleveland just can't stop chasing the slider down and in near their feet to the left-handed batters, and those are not strikes, but they must look like it when they start their swing. Now the 1-2 pitch. Swung on, banged up the middle. Grabbed by Flaherty. He flips it over to first. That'll end the inning. So we've played 3-2-1 Cleveland.
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0: Dylan Dingler leads things off for Detroit. 2-1, Guardians in front, fourth inning here in downtown Cleveland. Tanner Bibee fires away, and his pitch is on the outside corner for a strike. 94 on the sinker. Dingler struck out his first time up back in the first inning. Here's the 0-1. Swung on, chopped foul at home plate. Quickly it's 0-2 on the product of the Ohio State University. Second round pick by the Tigers. Man, they hit the jackpot on this one. Back in 2020, not an easy draft to scout because it was only five rounds and a shortened college and high school season due to COVID. But they got a good one in Dingler, the Tigers did. Here's the 0-2 pitch. Swung on, fouled off at home plate. And we'll do it again on 0-2. Dingler coming off a breakthrough season for him. His first full year in the major leagues. Hit .278 with 13 homers and 57 driven in, and won the gold glove. So you talk about all-around catching right there. That's what every team's looking for. Here's the 0-2. Swung on, pulled foul outside of third. And visiting with Dylan in the Tiger clubhouse before the game. We were just talking about how for a lot of young players, it's that up and down. Sometimes you take a step back to take a couple forward, but he's had a real nice improvement from year to year. Here's the 0-2. Swung on, and there's a high fly ball, shallow right. Charging in, DeLauder dives, and he made the catch. Oh, a tumbling grab by Chase DeLauder. And yet another outstanding defensive play by the Guardians. That's at least four. Bazana's made a couple of outstanding plays at second. Rocchio, a highlight reel play at short. And now DeLauder the same in right. What a play. So Dingler's retired. And up to the plate's Carey Carpenter. 2-1, Guardians in front. Bibee delivers. Carpenter swings, chops it over the mound. Charging, Rocchio, gloves, throws, got it. Rocchio ranging to the first base side of the second base bag to make that play. And just like that, there's two down. This message from the Cleveland Clinic, brain health matters as much as physical health, so keep your brain in the game with physical activity, healthy habits, and trusted care from Cleveland Clinic Neurological Institute. Here's Colt Keith. Line to short his first time up, the pitch, and it's in there for a strike. Should say he looped to short with Rocchio making the catch, the shortstop, but he was actually in shallow left center, but getting out there. Here's the 1-0. Swung on. That's popped up foul out of play. Third base side. 1-1 the count. Keith hit his first home run of the season yesterday. Been off to a slow start in that regard. Just 10 runs driven in. The DH tonight. Left-handed batter. Here's the 1-1. Outside and high for ball two. Might be a good one going tonight. He struck out five. He walked a pair in the first inning, but that's it. And the run was a home run by James Outman last inning. The 2-1. Swing and a miss. Actually, the 1-2 pitch. So Keith is down on strikes to retire the side. A 3-up, 3-down inning for Tanner Bibee. Again, we head to the bottom of the fourth. It's the Guardians 2, the Tigers 1.
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0: Waved at, man, 97 miles an hour. Gavin Williams pitching like a bona fide ace.
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0: New pitcher on for the Tigers is Jack Flaherty's night is done after three innings and 63 pitches. Jacob Wegesback has come on to pitch. Just added to the roster today as the Tigers are making moves pregame. And here's Wegesback, a right-hander, facing Reese Hoskins, the pitch. And it's on the outside corner, strike one. Wegesback, 32 years of age. This is his 32nd Major League game. Here's his pitch. And it's a fastball strike on the outside corner. Last pitched in the major leagues with Tampa Bay back in 2024. But here he is on the mound for the Tigers tonight with the Guardians up 2-1. Bottom of the fourth, the pitch to Hoskins. He swings and drills it to center. Hit fairly well, but plenty of room out there for Outman, who makes the catch for the first out here in the fourth inning. Enbridge Gas Ohio wants to remind you, whether you're an individual or a contractor, state law requires that you call 811
13: before you dig to have underground utilities marked. It's simple and free. Just dial 811 at least 2 business days prior to digging for your safety. Angel Martinez, the batter. Here's the pitch. And it's up high for ball one. Wegesback had been most recently in the Milwaukee Brewers organization. And he was traded earlier this week, Wednesday, to the Tigers. There's a strike on the outside corner.
14: Here's the pitching line for the Detroit Tigers.
13: So Jack Flaherty goes three innings, allowed two runs on three hits, had a walk and a strikeout. You have to wonder if something was bothering him as he left the game after just 63 pitches. It's a 2-1 count on Angel Martinez facing Jacob Wegesback for the Tigers. Here's the pitch. And that is down low for a ball. Wegesback had been pitching at AAA Nashville. 16 relief outings, had an ERA of 1.66. Nashville, the Brewers AAA club. Now the 3-1. Swung on, ripped to first, snared on the short hop by Torkelson, who flips to the pitcher covering. Wegesback is there in time. So two down. And here comes Stephen Kwan. Kwan fly to center, first time up. Great catch made by James Outman, the center fielder for the Tigers. Guardians leading by a score of 2-1 here in the fourth. Here's the pitch. And Kwan takes it for a strike. Score big on authentic gear at MLBShop.com. They have the jerseys, the hats, the hoodies, and more. 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Here's the 0-1. Swung on, line, left side, fair ball down the left field line. Maybe extra bases for Kwan. No, he puts the brakes on. And wisely so, as Riley Green got to it quickly. Holds him to a long single with two outs, but that keeps the inning going. And the Guardians have a two-out base runner in Kwan. Now Patrick Bailey drove in the game's first run back in the second inning with a two-out single. And then Bailey later scored himself on a triple by Brian Rocchio. And that's the difference in the game right now, a 2-1 Guardians lead. Here's the pitch to Bailey. And it's down low for ball one. Day baseball tomorrow, a 4:10 first pitch, Gavin Williams bobblehead day. Limited seats remaining. 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Should be another beautiful day weather-wise. Here's the 1-0. Off speed on the outside corner for a strike. Wegesback on to pitch here in the fourth for Jack Flaherty. Now the 1-1 pitch. Outside and low. 2-1 the count. Tigers also activating Kenley Jansen prior to tonight's game as they continue to get injured players back, and they'll get more over the weekend. The 2-1. Down low. Ball three. Tarek Skubal will be activated tomorrow. Casey Mize on Sunday. And there's a chance when the team is in Houston next week that Justin Verlander could be activated as well. So a lot of pitching coming off the injured list for the Tigers in the near future. Here's the 3-1. Outside and low, ball four. Patrick Bailey draws a walk, and this two-out rally continues to build for the Guardians. Brian Rocchio will be the batter. Rocchio with that RBI triple, his first time up. Rocchio continuing to put together a tremendous season. On-base percentage up over 360 now. Wegesback is ready. Here's his pitch. And And it's down low for a ball. More action in the Tiger pen. They have a lefty, Drew Summers, getting loose. Two on, two gone for the Guardians here in the fourth. The 1-0 swung on, looped foul back up over the netting behind home plate and out of play. Mention those injured players coming off the injured list. The injury report presented by Elk and Elk. If an auto accident or medical malpractice caused you injury, call 1-800-ELK-OHIO. Here's the 1-1. In tight. 2-1 the count on Rocchio. Travis Bazzana is next. On off the bag at second. Bailey at first. The 2-1. Swung on, popped him up, foul, and out of play. That's off to the third base side. And it's now 2-2 on Rocchio. What a baseball night downtown. Still some sunshine in the upper deck on the first base side and on down into the right field corner. And wrapping around in front of the Pennant District party area, way upstairs. Now the 2-2. Swing and a miss, strike three. Good changeup. Strikes out Rocchio. Side retired. We are headed to the fifth. Guardians 2, the Tigers 1.
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13: Tanner Bibee going to work on the bottom third of the Detroit batting order here in the top of the fifth. Spencer Torkelson to lead things off. The pitch to him. Swing and a miss. Strike one. Good curve that time from Bibee. Torkelson struck out first time around. One of six strikeouts for Tanner Bibee so far. Here's the 0-1. Outside and low. 1-1. Bibee. That 1-7 record coming in, but again, so much of that can be traced back to poor run support throughout the season. Here's the 1-1 outside, 2-1, 10 of his 14 starts, one run or less of support. Now the 2-1 delivery. Swing and a miss, and the bat goes flying off the netting. And bat boy Freddie makes a great catch off the netting on the fly. And hands it right back to Spencer Torkelson, who he's going to go get some pine tar. make sure that doesn't happen again. Nice play. So the count 2-2 on Torkelson. Came in with 10 homers, 27 runs driven in. Oh, what a up and down career for Torkelson. A couple of seasons with 30 or more home runs, but the others, a real struggle for him. Former first pick overall in the 2020 draft. The 2-2 outside for a ball. 3-2 the count on Torkelson. Zach McKinstry is next, and then James Outman. 2-1, Cleveland in front. Now the payoff pitch. Swung on, ground ball to short. Scooped up by Rocchio. Long throw, got it. One down. And that brings up Zach McKinstry, who was robbed of a potential base hit on a really nice play defensively by Travis Pezzana back in the second inning. McKinstry at short tonight. They sent down another shortstop, Zach Short. Here's the pitch, and McKinstry takes it on the inside corner for a strike. That made room for Outman. Tigers active before the game today, making some roster moves. Here's the 0-1. Swung on, grounded to the right side. Backhand picked on one hop by Hoskins. High throw to Bybee, and it went off his glove. Safe at first base as a result is McKinstry. So a high throw, Bybee leaped for it just as he was getting it to the bag, and that's going to be an error on Reese Hoskins. Is it Bybee? He got there, but he's trying to find the bag, keep his eye on the ball, look down, and it just all came apart as he got to the bag. The ball was there, and it dropped. And McKinstry's aboard at first base. First error in the ball game. Outman shows bunt, takes a fastball up and in. So Outman, who homered his first home run on the season in his first at bat as a Tiger. That's the lone run so far for Detroit, with the Guardians up 2-1. Here's Bybee's 1-0 pitch. Down low, 2-0. Outman's also had a nice catch in center field, so an immediate contribution for James Outman. Acquired by the Tigers after the Twins cut him loose. The 2-0 on the outside corner for a strike. A couple of relievers throwing for the Tigers. Drew Anderson is the right-hander, and Drew Summers is the left-hander. Now the 2-1, swung on and fouled off at home plate. And it's 2-2 on Outman. With a runner at first, one out. Top half of the fifth inning, 2-1 Cleveland. Trying to make it 5 in a row to start the season series against the Tigers, after sweeping Detroit in the Motor City, 4 straight. The 2-2. Outside, ball 3. Bybee trying to rein it in here on the number 9 hitter, James Outman, who has supplied the offense so far for Detroit. Quick throw to first, diving back in just in time is McKinstry. And no, he's out. McKinstry looking over at the umpire, and it was an out call. Not safe. Boy, good throw, good tag by Hoskins. And McKinstry is out. No review by the Tigers. Tanner Bybee has one of the quickest pickoff moves in baseball. Strikes again. Now the 3-2 to Outman. Swing and a miss, strike 3, and there's your inning. Despite the error, Only three hitters Bibee sets down. We head to the bottom of the fifth. 2-1, Cleveland in front.
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13: New pitcher on for the Tigers. It's left-hander Drew Summers, as Detroit is already on its third pitcher. It's a 2-1 ball game. Guardians leading after scoring two in the second inning. Tanner Bibee has made that hold up. Summers will face Travis Bezzana. Left-on-left spot here. The pitch, and Bezzana shows bunt, takes a pitch outside and low for a ball. Summers is appearing in his sixth game. He's yet to allow a run. 3 2/3 innings, only one hit. Big lefty. Here's his pitch. Swung on, and that's popped up foul out of play. That one's over to the third base side. Summers, 25 years of age. Tigers picked him up prior to last season in a trade from Tampa Bay. Here's the 1-1. Breaking ball on the outside corner for a strike. 1-2 the count on Bezzana. Now the 1-2 from Summers. Check swing, foul off to that third base side near the Guardians dugout, and Bezzana needs some new lumber as he broke his bat. Summers coming inside on him. Don't forget, Sunday, series and homestand finale. And it's a Guardians Kids Fun Day Sunday. Come on down early. Family-friendly activities. 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New lumber for Bezzana. The 1-2 pitch from Summers. Swing and a miss. Strike three. Tied him up inside with a 96-mile-an-hour fastball. Jose Ramirez will step in from the right side. He has struck out and bounced to first in two trips. Summers from Central Arizona College. 2022 11th round pick of Tampa Bay. Here's the pitch, and it's swung on and looped foul out of play off to the right. Summers was with Toledo to start the year, the Tigers' AAA club. 17 outings there, ERA of 3 even. Here comes his 0-1. Swung on, fouled back into the net, and it's 0-2. You know, the Tigers never hesitant to use their bullpen liberally, and they might not have to as much with some of the starting pitching they have coming back off the injured list. Here's the 0-2. Swung on, ground ball to short. Backhand pickup, McKinstry throws, got him at first. Two up, two down. And Chase DeLauder will bat. DeLauder with a walk and a pop-up in two trips. Guardians with two runs on four hits. One run, just one hit allowed by Tanner Bibee. That was the home run to Outman. That put the Tigers on the scoreboard. Here's the pitch from Summers. And it's on the outside corner for a strike. Now the 0-1 to DeLauder. Fouled off the netting on that third base side. 0-2 the count. The 25-year-old rookie Drew Summers on the hill for Detroit. Here's the 0-2. Swung on, line drive to left. That'll get down for a base hit. And Chase DeLauder's aboard with a two-out single. Guardians did their damage with two outs back in the second inning. As Patrick Bailey delivered a two-out RBI single and then scored on a triple by Brian Rocchio. They had it going with two away last inning, first and second with two down, but could not score. Now Kyle Manzardo steps in with DeLauder at first and two away. The pitch to him. Swing and a miss, strike one. Good slider that time from Summers. And Manzardo way out in front. Now the 0-1. Swung on, popped up, foul, out of play. Behind home plate. And quickly it's 0-2 on Manzardo. First of three between these two clubs this weekend. 4:10 tomorrow, 1:40 on Sunday. Here's the 0-2 to Manzardo. Breaking ball missed outside and low. So it's 1-2 on Manzardo, who hit one to the track at right. Caught back in the first inning. Tapped out to the mound his last time up. Here's the 1-2. Swing and a miss. Strike three. Guardians go quietly in the fifth, and we're headed to the sixth. It's Cleveland 2, Detroit 1.
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0: Well, Tanner Bibee is outstanding again tonight. And it's a 2-1 ball game in favor of Cleveland as we go to the sixth inning. Tigers' one hit was a home run, leading it off and taking outside a curveball, missing ball one, the leadoff man, Kevin McGonigal. The only hit and run for the Tigers, James Outman, a solo homer to right center in the third. Bibee's pitch, waved at, 1-1. His fastball's been electric tonight. Tanner Bibee has struck out 7, walked 2, giving up a run on one hit, 67 pitches through 5. Pitch waved at, good changeup, 1-2 on McGonigal. He has struck out swinging and looking. Tom Hamilton back with you on this beautiful Friday night in Northeast Ohio. Not a cloud in the sky, light breeze blowing out, 75 degrees at the moment. Now the 1-2 delivery. And it's outside, ball 2-2. Cleveland's runs came in the second on 2-out hits. Reese Hoskins had doubled. Patrick Bailey, RBI single. Brian Rocchio, RBI triple. The pitch. McGonigal puts it in play, shallow left. Jogging in, Angel Martinez retires the rookie. That'll bring up Gleyber Torres as walked and flied out. Tanner Bibee hasn't had many balls hit hard off of him all night. Yordan Alvarez has hit 2 home runs tonight, including a grand slam. Man, this guy is some kind of force. Houston pummeling Kansas City 9-0 in the first. The wind-end pitch. Swing and a sky ball to right. Fairly deep, playable for DeLauder. 2-2. Here's Riley Green. The Royals tonight down 9-0 before they came to bat. Their starter tonight, Luinder Avila, gave up 8 runs.
4: He's undergoing evaluation after exiting the game due to left leg discomfort.
0: Now Riley Green takes outside a ball. Well, we now know why Jack Flaherty had to leave after 3 innings tonight. Here's the windup. Now the 1-0 pitch. Green waves at it, 1-1. Jack Flaherty went 3 innings tonight, and he made 63 pitches. He gave up 2 runs on 3 hits, but left after 3 innings with discomfort in his left leg. The pitch fouled at the plate, 1-2. And of course, you don't want to see anybody obviously be injured. But if you're going to suffer an injury, the place to be is Cleveland, with the world-class care that you get from Cleveland Clinic. So the great doctors will be looking at Jack Flaherty. That pitch fisted foul third base side. 1-2. Detroit just getting their club back healthy. Tarek Skubal starts tomorrow. Casey Mize on Sunday. But now you wonder about Jack Flaherty. Riley Green's walked and grounded out, robbed of a hit by Travis Bazzana diving in right field. Now the 1-2 pitch. Strike 3 called, painted the outside corner with that slider. Bibee has 8 strikeouts. What a game Tanner Bibee is pitching. And this is replicating what we saw in Arlington last weekend. 2-1 Cleveland, middle of the sixth. 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
0: This is becoming a bullpen game for Detroit with the injury to Jack Flaherty. Right-hander Drew Anderson comes on to face Reese Hoskins. 2-1 Cleveland, bottom of the sixth. The set, the pitch. A swing and a ball banged to third. Handled by McGonigal. Has plenty of time to throw Hoskins out. Hoskins has doubled and scored, lined out, now bounced out. Here's Angel Martinez, 0-2. Jacob Wagespack went one inning, and Wagespack had a scoreless inning. Drew Summers a scoreless inning. Now Drew Anderson. The pitch outside the ball. Tunjib on Yordan Alvarez with two home runs in the first inning for Houston. The pitch. And it's on the inside corner. 1-1 the count. 9-2, though. Kansas City has scored in the first. But what a hill to climb for the Royals. Down 9-0 before they batted. And Yordan Alvarez, 2-2, two homers, six RBIs. One inning in. Now the pitch. And it's a strike call. 2-1. Miami bouncing Pittsburgh 6-2 in the seventh inning. Miami's won five in a row. Trying to get to 500. The pitch. Swung on. Fisted foul. Third base side. It drops before McGonigal can get there. Still a 1-2 count. Boston with a 4-1 lead over Texas in the fifth. Boston can't win at home. Red Sox are 10-21 at Fenway. But they lead tonight 4-1. Fifth inning. Down the 1-2 pitch. Fouled it. We'll do it again. Milwaukee shutting out Philly 2-0. And it sure looks like that we are going to see the phenom next week in Milwaukee. Jacob Mizorowski throwing tonight. The pitch bounces, and he threw a pitch tonight 104.5 miles per hour. 104.5 miles per hour, and he is lined up to face Cleveland next week. That'll be fun to watch him. Now the set by Anderson and the 2-2 in tight, full count. Mizorowski pitching tonight, and Milwaukee leads Philly 2-0. That ball game in the fifth. The pitch. Swung on, this is drill. Deep right center field over the head of Carpenter. One hops the wall. Into second with a double is Martinez. A two iron over the head of Kerry Carpenter. And a double to right, his 11th. And Cleveland up 2-1 in the sixth. has a runner now. It's

going to score Martinez. An RBI single for Stephen Kwan, and the Guardians have a 3-1 lead. And Stephen Kwan with a two-hit night, RBI number 13. And the Guardians getting some clutch hitting with men in scoring position tonight. They were 3-for-34 during the four-game losing streak. 2-for-6 tonight. Now the number 8 hitter, Patrick Bailey. RBI single and a walk. And he checks on a pitch bouncing in and away from Dingler. Throw to second into center. Kwan got to second, didn't realize the ball skipped into center. He'll stay at second on the wild pitch. Now this is the problem, and this was not a designed bullpen game, but it becomes a bullpen game when your starter leaves after three innings with leg discomfort. You never know in a bullpen game if everybody has their A game. And right now, Drew Anderson doesn't. 3-1 Cleveland, runner at second. One out, sixth inning. The pitch to Bailey. And he drills one in towards left center. Diving is McKinstry. Up throwing, not in time. Infield hit for Patrick Bailey. Even though the ball ended up in shallow left. What an incredible play by McKinstry with a dive in shallow left toward third and a backhand on the one-hop Beebe. He made a close play at first, but not close enough. And three straight hits off Drew Anderson and Tigers pitching coach Chris Fetter heading to the mound. Kwan could not go to third, and that was just tremendous base running by Stephen Kwan. That ball was by McKinstry, but instead of breaking for third, he made sure it went through. And when it didn't get all the way through, then there was no play for McKinstry at third, and he couldn't retire Bailey at first. Reds have a 2-1 lead on Arizona in the fourth. Dodgers lead the White Sox 2-1 in the fourth. Mets a 2-0 lead on the Braves in the second. Cardinals lead Minnesota 3-1 in the second. And here it's Cleveland 3, Detroit 1. Two on, one out, sixth inning, Brian Rocchio. RBI triple and a strikeout. He fouls it off, strike one. Scoreboard update brought to you by your Northeast Ohio Ford dealers. Tigers have one extra man in the bullpen tonight. That'll change tomorrow when they activate Tarik Skubal. The pitch, a swing and a foul off to the right, and the count 0-2. Cleveland, 3 runs, 8 hits. Detroit, 1 run, 1 hit. Tanner Bibee, dominant. Drew Anderson's pitch, down low, smothered by Dingler, a changeup, and the count 1-2. Drew Anderson out of the University of Nebraska. Pitched in 2025 and 2024 in Korea. Pitched in 2023 and 2022 in Japan. The pitch tapped foul off to the right. Still a 1-2 count on Brian Rocchio. So this guy has pitched 9 years in the minors, 4 years overseas. Anderson hands chest high, lets it fly. Rocchio fouling it off, tries to keep jamming him with a fastball. Good at bat for Brian Rocchio. Kwan at second, Bailey at first. One down, sixth inning, Cleveland with a 3-1 lead. Anderson's ready, checks the runner, the pitch. Way outside, 2-2. Cleveland trying to go 5-0 against Detroit here in 2026. Now the 2-2. Got him swinging. Good curveball. So Drew Anderson with a mighty big strikeout. Now can Travis Bazzano deliver the two-out RBI hit?

0: Bazzana, 0 for 3 tonight. And you can tell he's been pressing here as of late. Outfield, a touch the other way toward left, medium deep. And he sends one in the air to straightaway center, not deep. James Outman will put it away. Cleveland adds a run and leads 3-1. Six in the books on the Cleveland Clinic Radio Network.
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0: Cleanup hitter Dylan Dingler to face Tanner Bibee. We go to the seventh. Cleveland 3 runs, 8 hits. Detroit 1 run, 1 hit. Dylan Dingler has struck out, flied out. The windup and the pitch, and it's in there, a strike. His mom, Pam, ran track at Bowling Green University, and his dad, Scott, a football player, Denison. Now the 0-1 pitch, and it's swung on, banged on the ground to third. Ramirez guns it over. My goodness, Tanner Bibee is lights out tonight as we pause for a station ID on the Cleveland Clinic Radio Network.

Tom Hamilton, Jim Rosenhaus, Brian Motze with you. It's Cleveland 3, Detroit 1, 7th inning. Kerry Carpenter has struck out, grounded out. Now the wind and the pitch. And it's a little bit low, ball one.

0: 6. He made it.
1: Into the motion. The next offering. Swung on. Banged up the middle on one bounce. To his right, Bazana gloves, throws out Carpenter. Two down. That'll bring up Colt Keith. He's popped up and struck out. Two down, nobody on. Cleveland 3 and Detroit 1. Now the windup. And Bibee's first offering is on the corner, a strike. Another good slider. Bibee winds it up. The next offering, swung on, a weak chopper up the middle. Near second, Rocchio gloves, shortstop throws him out. How about Tanner Bibee? That was a six-pitch inning. Stretch time at the corner of Carnegie and Ontario. It's Cleveland 3, Detroit 1 on the Cleveland Clinic Radio Network.
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1: Well, it's one inning for everybody out of that Tiger pen tonight as Drew Anderson worked an inning and gave up a run on three hits. Now the fourth reliever to work for Detroit, Ty Madden, a right-hander. Cleveland up 3-1. Jose Ramirez batting left-handed. Takes up high, ball one. Madden, mid-90s, fastball, sinker, cutter, curve, slider, split. Madden, seventh appearance, ERA 3.50. The wind-end pitch, and it swung on, a weak bouncer to second. Comes up chin high where Gleyber Torres, the second baseman, throws out Ramirez, who's grounded out three times tonight and struck out. Madden is another guy coming back from major, major arm issues. He missed all of last year with a shoulder issue. Chase DeLauder, the batter, 1-for-2, a single and a walk. The kick and delivery, and it's outside a ball. Madden started the year in AAA, and they're easing him back. The wind-end pitch, and it's swung on. This is drilled deep center. Outman on the run. It's over his head. Hits the base of the wall. Ricochets back toward the infield. DeLauder holds with a double. The right fielder, Kerry Carpenter, ended up in straightaway center field to play the ricochet off the base of the wall in center, where DeLauder has a triple. Chase DeLauder smashed. smoked that double off the base of the wall in center. So he has a two-hit game. He has his 12th double. And here's Kyle Manzardo, 0-3. When you've got rust to bust, use PB Blaster, Cleveland original since 1957. The pitch, down and in. PB Blaster, always work it like a pro. Ty Madden, first round pick out of the University of Texas 5 years ago. Manzardo 0-3. The set, the pitch. Swing and a miss. Good split. Dancing off second was DeLauder. Sometimes that runner at second is giving the hitter an indication whether it's a fastball or off speed. Sometimes it's a decoy. The pitch. Swung on, socked high in the air, straightaway center. Outman is camped under it. He'll make the catch. Two down. Sometimes, and it's perfectly legal, if a pitcher is showing you his grip and you're the runner at second and you can pick it up licking into his glove from behind the mound at second, you can give the hitter an indication. Sometimes teams will do it as a decoy just to try to get in the pitcher's head, make him think that they know what's coming. The game of cat and mouse. Here's Reese Hoskins, two down. The pitch, way outside, backhanded by Dingler for ball one. Marathon's here to keep you and your team fueled all summer long. Marathon driven together. Three runs, nine hits, Cleveland. One run, one hit, Detroit. The set and delivery. Way outside again. Ball two, 2-0. Now Tanner Bibee's night may be done. Hunter Gaddis, Tim Herron, righty and a lefty up in the bullpen. Bibee, 85 pitches through seven. Now the 2-0 pitch. Up and in, ball three, 3-0. Manager Stephen Vogt was saying after Tanner could have had a complete game shutout in Texas, he said, you know what? We have to also realize this is a six-month journey and hopefully longer. Hoskins takes up and in, but it's called a strike, 3-1. And if you're confident in the outcome of the game, maybe you save that guy a few pitches that could help you later in the year. 3-1 to Hoskins. Swung on, hammered, foul down the left side. Full count. DeLauder with the one-out double at second. Two down in the seventh. 3-1 Cleveland. Feels like Cleveland should have a lot more than nine runs. I beg your pardon, should have a lot more than three runs with nine hits. Now the next delivery, swung on a bouncing ball to third, charged by McGonigal, now from the grass, guns it over, inning over. 3-1 Cleveland, eighth inning is next.
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1: Tanner Bibee does come back out for the eighth inning, bottom third of the order, with Cleveland on top, 3-1. Spencer Torkelson has struck out, grounded out, and he takes a strike. Six pitch seventh inning for Bibee. Tonight, he has whiffed eight, walked two, given up one hit. A home run by James Outman. The pitch fouled at the plate. He has had such good command of everything. Dollar Bank, the proud banking partner of the Guardians, 28 locations in Northeast Ohio, and they are ready to provide solutions to help get you there. Third sellout of the year here at the corner of Carnegie and Ontario. The 0-2 outside, 1-2, 35,427. The wind-end delivery, and he missed down low with a curveball, 2-2. Well, let's see what happens with left-handed batters next. Is Heron summoned for McKinstry and Outman, forcing A.J. Hinch to counter with right-handed bats on his bench. Now the 2-2. Up and in, full count. So Bibee got up in the count 0-2, now it's 3-2. Torkelson, 10 home runs. Last year, 31. Now the payoff pitch. Swung on, hit high and deep to center. Back is Kwan. He's at the track. Wall gone. Torkelson hits number 11. Two hits off Bibee tonight. Both home runs, and it's a one-run game. And again, this is why when you have those opportunities to spread a game out, it's imperative you do so. Manager Stephen Vogt is going to make a call to the bullpen. 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Well, another tremendous effort by Tanner Bibee, and they'll rise to their feet here at the corner of Carnegie and Ontario. It is Cleveland 3, Detroit 2. This is inning number 8.
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1: Well, with the left-handers due up, manager Stephen Vogt has selected to go to the right-hander, Hunter Gaddis. It's a 3-2 ball game. Cleveland on top. Detroit batting, eighth inning, nobody out. Zach McKinstry 0-2, the batter. The pitch, and it backs him off the plate, ball one. Gaddis, a 4.32 ERA, one win, one save, 21st appearance. Opposition hitting 300 off Hunter Gaddis. The pitch, and it's swung on, banged on, one hop to first, backhanded as he left his feet by Hoskins, got up and flipped to Gaddis covering for the out. Another nice play by this Cleveland infield. That'll bring up James Altman, solo homer to right center and a strikeout in his Detroit Tiger debut. Boy, what a ball game Tanner Bibee pitched tonight. 91 pitches, 7 full innings. Pitch outside. Tanner gave up 2 runs on 2 hits. Struck out 8, walked 2. His last 2 outings. That is old-time Tanner Bibee. The 1-0 pitch. Waved at. Boy, that was a good slider. Gaddis has got the fastball and slider, but he's now gone back to adding the changeup. Outfield deep toward right. The pitch, and it's in there, a strike from a changeup. 1-2. How good was Tanner Bibee tonight when you look at the Tigers' offensive numbers this month? The pitch, swung on, popped him up. Shallow left, Martinez right there to grab it, 2 down. Again, Detroit in the month of June, leading baseball, 7 runs a game. 23 home runs in the month of June coming in. Leading baseball in June with a 480 slug. If you as a team are slugging 415, it's not bad. That makes you pretty much an average team. 580 for Detroit. Top of the order, Kevin McGonigal looks and takes a changeup strike. But that's how brilliant Bibee was tonight, keeping this Tiger lineup in check for the most part. The next pitch to McGonigal. Backed him off the plate. 1-1. 3-2 Cleveland. Cleveland 9 hits, Detroit 2 hits. Both left the yard. McGonigal, more of a contact hitter, more of a doubles type power hitter. The 1-1. And he drills it down the left side, foul. 1-2. His swing tailor made for that massive outfield in Motown. A lot of room in that outfield for extra base hits in the gaps and down the lines. Now the 1-2 delivery. Down low, 2-2. Threw him another changeup. Gaddis is ready. Here it comes. Swung on, lifted foul down the left side out of play. Lower deck. Count remaining, two balls, two strikes, two outs, nobody on, 3-2 Cleveland. Guardians have had a lot of opportunities to tack on tonight. 3-4-11 with men in scoring position. Now the 2-2 delivery. Up and in, full count. Boy, this kid has good at-bats. Hard to believe he's a 21-year-old rookie. Not very big. 5'10", 187. The payoff. And he hits it high in the air to deep right field. DeLauter's back near the wall. Made the catch. The right fielder, Chase DeLauter, on a night where everything hit in the air that way, has a chance to leave the yard. Ran it down. He didn't have much more room. We go to the bottom of the eighth. 3-2 ball game. Cleveland still with the advantage.
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1: Taking a first pitch ball is Angel Martinez. 3-2 Cleveland. Second inning of work for Ty Madden. Bottom of the eighth. And the pitch swung on, and this is pulled foul out to the right. And a 1-1 count. Madden gave up a double last inning, but no runs. The right-hander with a wind, and the pitch to Martinez, and it's a touch high, 2-1. Martinez, 1-for-3, a double and a run scored. The run scoring on base hits by Stephen Kwan and Patrick Bailey, and an RBI triple by Brian Rocchio. The pitch waved at, 2-2. Well, nobody has more electrified hybrid choices than Toyota, including the RAV4. 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Now the windup, now the 2-2. Swing and a foul out of play. Third base side, lower deck. Three to two, Cleveland, bottom of the eighth. Cade Smith heating up for the ninth. The windup and delivery. A swing and a miss, chased one in the dirt. Dingler steps out in front of the plate, throws to first to complete the strikeout of Martinez. In that ninth inning, Cade Smith will face Gleyber Torres, Riley Green, Dylan Dingler. Detroit trying to gain revenge on the opposition, no matter who it is. Five times this year, Detroit had the lead going into the ninth inning and lost. Five! Now the pitch down low and a challenge by Dingler on the call. That was the ball to Stephen Kwan, who's 2-for-3 with two singles and an RBI. And the challenge is a ball. So the call is upheld. Each team now with a challenge left. The right-hander into the motion. And Madden's 1-0 pitch. Pulled foul. One ball, one strike. How good is Cade Smith? When Cleveland's had the lead after 8 innings this year, they've lost one game. Detroit's lost 5. Now the 1-1. Down low, ball 2, 2-1. Madden into the motion. Here it comes. Kwan takes the strike, outer edge, 2-2.

0: The 2-2. Rip foul down the left side out of play. Still a 2-2 count. And in the motion, Madden's pitch. Outside corner, strike three called. Kwan wanted to challenge. He put his head to his hand to his helmet and quickly pulled it back. Here's Patrick Bailey. A couple of singles, a walk, and an RBI tonight. Two down. 3-2 Cleveland, eighth inning. The windup and the pitch. And it's in there, called strike. The next windup and pitch, foul tipped it, 0-2. Now the 0-2, high, 1-2. Madden firing. The pitch foul tipped into the catcher's mitt. Ending over as Bailey strikes out. It's Kate Smith time. Cleveland up 3-2. Ninth inning next on the Cleveland Clinic Radio Network.
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0: It's in the hands now of Cade Smith. He'll face Torres, Green, and Dingler. Ninth inning, 3-2 Cleveland. Cade Smith, 21 for 23 in save opportunities. His 30th appearance, 46 strikeouts in 30 innings. 2.67 ERA. Fastball, slider, split. Gleyber Torres, 0 for 2 with a walk. Checks and takes a called strike. Cade Smith. Firing, pitch high, 1-1. The next delivery, bullseye, and the count 1-2. Cade's had 4 days off, so well rested. He is the major league leader in saves with 21. The pitch. Down and in. Ball two, 2-2. The set, the pitch, and it's last foul off to the right. We will do it again at 2-2.
6: Right, if he can pull it off, again, this season series, the Guardians will have held the Tigers to just 10 runs in the five games.
0: The pitch, swing and a foul upstairs, still a 2-2 count.
6: And maybe more impressive tonight because of the way the Tigers have been swinging the bats here recently.
0: Smith, the pitch, fouled it off. That's a good splitter that Torres spoiled. Cade Smith has saved 18 in a row. That dates back to mid-April. Now the 2-2. Swung on. Ground ball headed to the second baseman. In shallow right, Bazana fields it, throws out Gleyber Torres. That's a huge first out for Cade Smith. Cleveland with a 3-2 lead. Tigers with two hits all night. Two solo homers. Hunter Gaddis came on at a 1-2-3 eighth. Tanner Bibee, another brilliant start. Here's Riley Green, 0-2, a walk. The set, the pitch, bullseye. The next offering, backed him off the plate, and the count of 1-1. Detroit trying to flip the script as Green fouls off the splitter. And the count now 1-2. Seven times this year, Detroit has been walked off. The pitch. Swinging on a split in the dirt. Green makes no effort to go to first. Bailey was going to tag him out. He doesn't have to if the hitter gives himself up. Riley Green is out number two, and the Tigers are down to their last out. Two down in the ninth. Cleveland with the lead. 3-2. And the batter, the dangerous Tiger, Dylan Dingler. 16 bombs, 49 RBIs. Drives this one to deep left. Back is Martinez. Makes the catch. Ball game. And Cade Smith with a 1-2-3 night has saved 19 in a row. And the Guardians are 5-0 against Detroit in 2026. They win the opener in the weekend series by a final score of 3-2.
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0: Welcome back to downtown Cleveland, where the third sellout of the season has reason to be happy. Cleveland starts this weekend series, an important one against the Tigers, with a 3-2 win over Detroit. Another brilliant effort by Tanner Bibee. Then the back end of the bullpen, Hunter Gaddis and Cade Smith got it done. And Cleveland allows just two hits to the Tigers, a team that has been baseball's best offense in the month of June, but not tonight. Final numbers when we come back.
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17: That was a long time ago, but it was fun. I enjoy soccer. When I was at Syracuse as a student, a lot of my best pals were soccer players, actually.
18: This Stanley Cup final here is so wildly entertaining, so incredibly unpredictable, so back and forth. We've seen Carolina with the change in net to Bussey, obviously, winning its last couple here, and now on the cusp up 3-2 of closing out the John Tortorella-led Vegas Golden Knights on Sunday. We'll see if it winds up happening. But I feel like the only thing in these games, all of them, that we can depend on, Sean, are goals. We just know we're getting scoring. From there, who wins? I have no idea.
17: Yeah, well, it's definitely been way more high-scoring than I think everybody thought. I mean, coming into the Stanley Cup Final, Carolina had played 13 games in the playoffs, won 12 of them, had given up more than two goals only once in 13 games. And then, you know, in this Stanley Cup Final, in the first four games, each team scored at least three goals in every game. So, and it was just so surprising because these two teams are known most more than anything for their defense. So, I think the game last night, game five, kind of settled into, as a matter of fact, I read some quotes from Jordan Staal and some others. They said, you know, that's really more like Hurricanes hockey. They, you know, they held Vegas to two and, you know, really played the game. It wasn't as up and down. Ray described it, Ray Ferraro, as being a little bit choppy during the broadcast last night. And I do think they got it to kind of the way they want it to be last night. And I think if they can get it to go like that again, you know, on Sunday night in game six, then they have a very good chance of wrapping up the cup in that game.
19: Sean, I think to a lot of people on the outside of the hockey world, they would hear about the story of Brandon Bussey making his first career playoff start in the Stanley Cup final, then turning around and winning both of those games. And a lot of people on the outside would be like, oh my gosh, what, like, that is nutty. When you sit and talk to Brandon Bussey, you've sat and talked to thousands of athletes over the years. It's a huge moment. It's a big spot. The kid's being thrown into the fire. When you've had a chance to sit and talk to Brandon Bussey, what has stood out to you, Sean?
17: Well, we haven't, because You know, we didn't know, you know, we didn't know he was going to start for the first time in game four until literally he led the team out onto the ice here in Vegas and went in front of the net and took the warm-up shots. And Freddie Anderson wasn't even dressed. So, and we don't get a lot of access to the players. Now, I've certainly seen some of his interviews and read some of the quotes and talked to people who talked to him. And I think the thing that his teammates say, and everybody's been around and say, you know, he's loose and relaxed. And, you know, he's talked about, you know, he's overcome so much. I mean, being 27 years old, never having played in the NHL until this year, you know, I think, you know, there's probably times, I'm sure, where he thought about packing it in. But it's a good thing that he didn't, both for himself and for, you know, Carolina, because, you know, if they didn't have him, this would likely be a different story. So he's a great story, part of what makes sports great. I think you see more of that kind of thing in hockey than maybe you do a lot of the other sports. But, you know, he's made a difference in the series. He's been the best goalie, even though he hasn't played as much as Hart and Anderson have.
18: You mentioned Jordan Staal before and just the consistency that he has shown for Carolina throughout this series. I mean, a goal scorer that can't be stopped. What have you made from his performance?
17: Well, it's kind of out of nowhere. I mean, he's a very solid player. He scored 20 goals in the regular season, which isn't nothing. But I don't think even himself, I don't think anybody would have expected 6 goals in 5 games. You know, become the 5th guy in the history of the Stanley Cup Final to score in 5 straight games. You know, and some of them are the all-time legends of the game. You know, and he's not just scoring. You know, he's an excellent defender. He is a tremendous face-off man. He's won a lot of face-offs in this series and a lot of really big face-offs. You know, he's out there killing penalties. You know, he's the leader of their team. That was kind of funny when, before game one, they had a press conference and Rod Brind'Amour was asked at the group media setting about his leadership style. And, you know, he'd rather answer anything else than a question about himself. And he immediately said, Jordan Staal is the leader of this team. You know, so, and I think the players, and I think Rod's probably overstating that. To me, Rod's is the Carolina Hurricanes and is the face of the franchise and has been for a long time. But Jordan Staal has had a remarkable series, and I think if they win it in 6 games, it's quite likely he'd be the Conn Smythe winner. When you would have said 2 games ago, you know, you could give that award to Mitch Marner right now.
19: Sean, Vegas obviously moved on from Bruce Cassidy. They make the change. They bring in Tortorella. How is this team different, if at all, with Tortorella, or is it just a different voice leading a good team?
17: Yeah, I think it's the latter, you know, and he's even said that, you know, he knew he had a better team stylistically. You know, it's a successful style that's worked for Bruce Cassidy, not just here in Vegas, but obviously it worked in Boston before that and will probably work somewhere else if he gets another opportunity. But, you know, I think the thing that he wanted to do is lighten the mood a little bit. And he also benefited from, you know, Carter Hart returning, because to me, the biggest difference beyond the coaching has been the goaltending, at least until the Stanley Cup final. And Hart has definitely dropped off a little bit. But, you know, when Torts got the job, Carter Hart came back after being out for 3 months in the second game that Tortorella coached. And, you know, he, for the most part, had been tremendous. So I think that's the biggest reason. You know, I do think Torts has pushed the right buttons, especially in just kind of managing the group. But, you know, in terms of X's and O's and that kind of thing, they really haven't changed much of anything. A couple little tweaks here and there.
18: Sean, before we let you go, do you think you will be going back to Carolina next week?
17: You know, it's a great question, Adam. I don't know. It's hard to tell. That, you know, there's such a thin margin between these two teams. I do think if I was Vegas, I'd be a little concerned, as I said, that the last game Carolina really seemed to find its game, and they got better goaltending too. And, you know, Dusty doesn't look like a guy who's going to give up a softie or two. He might, who knows, but the way this series has gone, you know, it's been exciting from moment one. Literally 25 seconds into the series, we got our first goal. So I think it's destined for a game 7. I'll say Vegas wins on home ice, and we have a game 7 back in Raleigh on Wednesday.
18: Sean McDonough,
17: if it
18: ESPN.
17: Happened the other way, that wouldn't surprise me at all either. I mean, these two teams are so evenly matched.
18: Well, it's been a wildly entertaining series, and I'm sure it'll be a great next game or two, however long it lasts. Again, Sean, ESPN, NHL play-by-play commentator. Sean, thank you so much. Enjoy the game or games, and we'll look forward to hearing you on the next sport after that.
17: All right, guys. Well, we're going to take a little time off, and we'll be back in the fall for some college football. It's been about 8 months on the road, so
19: got to get that
17: little R&R.
19: That's right. Got to get that. I was going to say that July-August golf in New England, you got to cash in after waiting out all year.
17: You know it, Andy, very well, and I'm looking forward to doing just that.
19: Very good. Sean.
18: Thank you, Sean.
19: Thank you, man. Great
17: stuff. Thank you, guys.
19: Oh, he's
18: absolutely
19: awesome.
18: He's the best.
19: We should have known he did soccer. Like, you know,
18: I don't know if I could name 11 sports.
19: I mean,
18: he's done 11 sports on national TV. I don't know if I could name what those 11 would be.
19: I was gonna make the joke with him that a couple of them had to have been on the Ocho.
18: Yeah, right? Seriously.
19: No, I mean, 11?
18: John, have you called cornhole? Have you done miniature golf?
19: I want him to do, could you imagine Sean McDonough doing darts? Have you ever seen that dart player, Stephen Bunting, S-T-E-P-H-E-N, Bunting walk out? It's like the guy walks out to titanium. He looks like he works at, you know, your car dealership, but there's 12,000 people in an arena going nuts for this guy walking out to titanium to throw darts. It's
18: man,
19: whack.
18: Some of these guys in some of those more niche sports, personalities in and of themselves. I mean, not unlike Pete Weber, you know, the bowling guy.
19: Yeah, exactly.
18: Hall of Famer, same kind of deal. All right. We're going to step aside. Coming up, though, the stage is set. This is Amber and Ian on ESPN Radio and the ESPN app.
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11: Rejecting recent threats from Texas Attorney General Ken Paxton that the conference cannot do so as meritless and facially absurd. Two-way star Shohei Ohtani was not in the Dodgers lineup for the series opener against the White Sox on Friday, one day after he was removed from a game in Pittsburgh because of left knee inflammation. Manager Dave Roberts said the decision was made just to give him an extra day, and my hope is that he's in there tomorrow, but if not, he'll just need another day. We got some pictures. Robert said there was no findings, just normal wear and tear. I thought initially it was a hamstring, but it was a knee. It was just kind of got upset and swelled up a little bit. For more scores and analysis, check out ESPN.com and the all-new ESPN app. Coming up, game night with Andre Snellings and me, Q Myers, here on ESPN Radio and the all-new ESPN app.
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0: don't care if that's your guy or not. You know, if we can rip Mitch Johnson for not having good coaching, if we can rip Kenny Atkinson for not having good coaching, Mike Brown at times for not having, we sure as hell are going to rip John Tortorella for having bad coaching as well. Sometimes you got to go against your guy. Hey, man, you just ain't got it tonight. Mm-hmm. We're going to have to move on. Coming up next, close to ending the drought. 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
0: Nothing, so we'll wait and see on that. Two-way star Shohei Ohtani was not in the Dodgers lineup for their series opener against the White Sox on Friday, one day after he was removed from a game in Pittsburgh. because of left knee inflammation. Manager Dave Roberts said the decision was made just to give him an extra day and that his hope is that he's there tomorrow, but if not, he'll need another day. Just for the record, the White Sox won this game 8-2. And in the NFL, Broncos linebacker Jonathan Cooper was arrested Thursday night on multiple charges that he violated a protection order that was filed against him earlier in the week. It's the second time this month that Cooper's been arrested. In addition to multiple charges from his first arrest, including a felony charge, he's facing new charges, one for harassment, for repeated phone calls, and one for the violation of a protection order, according to records. For more scores and analysis, check out ESPN.com and the all-new ESPN app. Coming up, more Game Night with Andre Snellings and me, Q Myers, here on ESPN Radio and the all-new ESPN app.
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0: outside the arc on the left. Eight on the shot. Hands back Jordan. Here's six on the shot. Jordan keeps the dribble. Jordan finds. Jordan hits Kerr. Kerr, 18-footer, good!
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1: Good afternoon, I'm Paul Keels. The United States will play their initial World Cup match tonight out late in Los Angeles at SoFi Stadium, where they will take on Paraguay in a 9 p.m. Eastern time start. This afternoon underway already, it's Canada facing Bosnia-Herzegovina in Toronto. Baseball schedule tonight, Cleveland Guardians begin a series at home with the Detroit Tigers. Jack Flaherty to pitch for the Tigers, Tanner Bibee for the Guardians, who've dropped four in a row and stand a half game out of first in the American League Central. The Guardians have added to their pitching staff Daniel Espino, who's been called up from Columbus. Meanwhile, the Cincinnati Reds, who have lost seven of their last 10, will face an Arizona team who's lost three in a row tonight at Great American Ballpark. Eduardo Rodriguez to pitch for the Diamondbacks. Nick Lodolo will be on the mound for the Reds. Golf second round of the Canadian Open in Toronto. Ben James atop the leaderboard. He's at 10 under par, one stroke ahead of the rest of the field. Utah has become the first collegiate athletic department to finalize a deal with a private equity group. It's reported this deal will have a nine-figure impact on Utah's athletic program. Clemson wide receiver Tristan Smith today received a temporary injunction from a judge in South Carolina against the NCAA, granting him an additional year of eligibility. Smith has filed suit against the NCAA, citing similar cases when players like himself who had been at junior colleges received such a favorable ruling. NBA Finals pick back up tomorrow night in New York at San Antonio, with the Knicks leading the Spurs 3-1. Stanley Cup Finals Game 6 tomorrow, Vegas and home of Carolina, Hurricanes a 3-2 lead. This is the Ohio News Network.
2: Your Skynet overnight forecast calls for clear skies, a low of 61 degrees. Saturday, it'll be sunny with a high of 88. Should be beautiful. Saturday night, a chance of showers overnight. We'll have a low of 65. Showers and thunderstorms will start the day off on Sunday. We may have more in the afternoon. A high of 76 degrees. Monday, mostly sunny and 74. For Skynet weather, I'm Max Crenshaw, ESPN Radio, 1430 AM and 105.7 FM.
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8: The Constitution is America's foundational document that every U.S. citizen should know. It establishes rights, responsibilities, and governmental roles. This knowledge isn't just for politicians, but for us as everyday Americans. Citizens need to understand what the Constitution says and what it doesn't say, because it protects our unanswered

0: Eighth straight game with eight or more strikeouts and one or fewer runs allowed, longest streak in Major League Baseball since at least 1893. That's when they measured pitch speed with trains. Really good finish in the WNBA. Sonia Citron beating the buzzer.
1: The jump. Citron, turn around. What an amazing conclusion to this game.
0: Call from Ion Mystics, 86, tempo 85. 17 for Citron on the night. Last bucket, the game winner. College World Series underway with a pair of games in Omaha on Friday. North Carolina taking down Ole Miss 6-2. West Virginia beating Troy 7-5. UNC in Omaha for the 13th time have never won the title. West Virginia at the Men's College World Series for the first time. Mountaineers looking to become the first team to start 2-0 in their Men's College World Series debut since Georgia Tech in 1994. Pair of games coming tomorrow as well. Oklahoma, Alabama, Texas, and Georgia. Up next, impressive World Cup debut for the U.S. men's national team. 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
6: He'll reach, it's over his head, bouncing into the fence. Coming around third, Clement scores. Into second goes Kirk. He rounds second. He'll get back to the bag with an RBI double. It's 1-0 Blue Jays, and welcome back Alejandro Kirk.
7: Kirk went 3-for-3 with a walk, drove in two. Jays not done in the first.
6: Sixth pitch to Okamoto is hit high. Out to left field. Tracking toward the foul pole. That ball is gone into the 500 level seats. Are you kidding me? A skyscraper from Kazuma Okamoto.
7: Okamoto becoming the 10th player in Blue Jays history to homer into the upper deck at Rogers Center. It opened in 1989. No Toronto player had done it since Josh Donaldson back in 2017. Early couple of runs, all Toronto needed. They went on to win it 8-5. Cody Bellinger did go deep for the Yankees, who lost Trent Grisham in this game to right hamstring tightness, another outfield injury for the Yankees, already down Aaron Judge. Tune in for baseball action later today. The Blue Jays hosting the Yankees, presented by Progressive Insurance. Coverage beginning at 2:30 Eastern on ESPN Radio and the ESPN app. Go to the south side of Chicago with two division leaders, Dodgers and White Sox, as we all expected. Get to know this young group in Chicago because they keep rolling.
8: 1-2. There's a base hit out into right center. That ball's going to roll for a while. Montgomery will score. Here comes Mindroth around third. Peters on his way to third. It's a triple. They have busted it wide open. Sox 8, Dodgers 2.
7: ESPN 1000 on the call. 8-2 final. Chicago improving to 19-3 in their last 22 home games. Chase Mydroth had three hits and drove in two. Andrew Benintendi homered as well. Shohei Ohtani did not play, dealing with left knee inflammation. Ohtani day-to-day. He's 8 for his last 20 with three homers and seven runs driven in his last five. Astros in Kansas City, hope you weren't late getting to the ballpark because the action started early.
9: 3-2 to Yordan. Pena goes, and Alvarez hits it in the air to left deep. Going back on it is Collins. Still going back at the wall. He leaps, and it's gone! Into the bullpen the other way for Yordan Alvarez. A two-run shot. His American League leading 23rd home run of the year. And the Astros are up 2-0 just like that.
7: Number 23 for Alvarez in the first inning, but he wasn't done in the first inning.
9: Here's the 1-0. And that's hit high in the air to center and deep. It sends back Meisner onto the warning track. He leaps, and that ball is gone! A grand slam for Yordan Alvarez. His second home run of the inning and his league-leading 24th of the season. And the Astros have a 9-0 lead in the first inning.
7: KBME 790 AM. Alvarez became the third player in Houston history to hit two homers in an inning and the first player in the majors to do it since David Ortiz with the Red Sox back in 2008 in the first. Also the eighth player to hit a grand slam and a multi-run homer in the same inning. Finished 3-for-5 with six driven in. Astros 10, Royals 8. Mariners taking on the Nationals. Colt Emerson up in the big leagues and feeling pretty comfortable.
9: Here's the 1-2 to Colt. Swung on, blasted deep, right center field. It's going to go. It is gone. Sail away. Colt Emerson slugs a massive two-run home run, and the Mariners all over the Nationals 5-0.
7: Seattle Sports, 7:10 a.m. Emerson, the fourth Mariner to hit five home runs before his 21st birthday, joining a pretty incredible list. Ken Griffey Jr., Alex Rodriguez, and Jose Lopez. Bryce Miller allowed two runs in a career-high 8 innings for the AL West leading Mariners. They lost outfielder Randy Arozarena in the third inning to an apparent leg injury while running through first base on a groundout. That was the only bad news for Seattle in their victory. Up next, our half-hour headline. Strong start for the U.S. men's national team. We get ready for Game 5 of the finals. 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
15: Good afternoon, I'm Paul Keels. The United States will play their initial World Cup match tonight out late in Los Angeles at SoFi Stadium, where they will take on Paraguay in a 9 p.m. Eastern time start. This afternoon underway already, it's Canada facing Bosnia-Herzegovina in Toronto. Baseball schedule tonight, Cleveland Guardians begin a series at home with the Detroit Tigers. Jack Flaherty to pitch for the Tigers, Tanner Bibee for the Guardians, who dropped four in a row and stand a half game out of first in the American League Central. The Guardians have added to their pitching staff Daniel Espino, who's been called up from Columbus. Meanwhile, the Cincinnati Reds, who have lost seven of their last 10, will face an Arizona team who's lost three in a row tonight at Great American Ballpark. Eduardo Rodriguez to pitch for the Diamondbacks. Nick Lodolo will be on the mound for the Reds. Golf second round of the Canadian Open in Toronto. Ben James atop the leaderboard. He's at 10 under par, one stroke ahead of the rest of the field. Utah has become the first collegiate athletic department to finalize a deal with a private equity group. It's reported this deal will have a nine-figure impact on Utah's athletic program. Clemson wide receiver Tristan Smith today received a temporary injunction from a judge in South Carolina against the NCAA, granting him an additional year of eligibility. Smith has filed suit against the NCAA, citing similar cases when players like himself, who had been at junior colleges, received such a favorable ruling. NBA Finals pick back up tomorrow night, New York at San Antonio, with the Knicks leading the Spurs 3-1. Stanley Cup Finals Game 6 tomorrow, Vegas at home of Carolina, Hurricanes a 3-2 lead. This is the Ohio News Network.
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16: Your Skynet overnight forecast calls for a chance of showers or thunderstorms. We'll have a low of 66 degrees. For Sunday, a chance of showers or thunderstorms in the morning, more later on in the afternoon. It'll be partly sunny with a high 75 degrees. Monday, mostly sunny with a high 74. Tuesday, sunshine and 77. For Skynet weather, I'm Max Crenshaw, ESPN Radio, 1430 AM and 105.7 FM.
7: Three over Paraguay. The Knicks who went away from an NBA title with Game 5 set for Saturday night. And Jacob Mizorowski continuing to dominate, 15 strikeouts in a complete game shutout in Milwaukee against the Phillies. Good start to the World Cup. Good news for the Americans. In nine previous World Cup group stage appearances, the U.S. has advanced all five times. It avoided defeat in the opening match. Forward Flo Balogun scoring twice in the first half, 31st and 45th minutes, staking the U.S. to a 3-0 halftime lead. Balogun on a big night.
17: Yeah, it was definitely, you know, a statement. You know, three goals in the first half, opening game. You know, I felt like it was a real statement, you know, and that's what we wanted to do. You know, so I'm very, very delighted with the overall performance, but especially the first half.
7: Giovanni Reyna would add another for the U.S. in stoppage time to close it out. U.S. earning 3 points in their World Cup opener. The 4-1 victory. Balogun, the first player for the U.S. men's national team to score multiple goals in a single match since 1930. How about some history to kick off the World Cup on home soil? U.S. men's national team back in action against Australia next Friday night. SportsCenter all night here on ESPN Radio, the ESPN app, Sirius XM Channel 80. 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Nick DeLuca here with you. The NBA playoffs are on ESPN Radio. 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Could be down to our last playoff game on Saturday night in San Antonio. The Knicks with a chance to close out their first title in 53 years, up 3-1 on the Spurs. Think the question is, after all the emotion in Game 4, the Knicks pulling off the largest NBA Finals comeback ever, how will both teams respond? Are the Knicks due for a letdown? Can the Spurs get off the mat? ESPN Radio's David Dennis Jr. says the Finals already feel over.
18: It feels like that is one of those losses that
19: you don't
18: counts.
19: Recover from.
18: Yeah, it counts as multiple losses, it feels like. And the Spurs, the thing about the Spurs that has been so fascinating about them as a young team is that they just recover. They don't have hangovers and losses, things like that. They've had bad losses. Game one was a bad loss. Game two was a terrible loss. They showed up in Madison Square Garden in game three and were pretty dominant in that game. They showed up in game four and were dominant in the first half. Like, Zeno, there was a moment when the first half is over, I'm walking away thinking the Spurs in six. I'm like, the Knicks are not going to win another game in this series. That's how dominant they look.
7: Teams to take a 3-1 lead in the NBA Finals have gone on to win 37 of 38 times. Only the 2016 Cleveland Cavaliers overcoming the deficit. The last two teams to go up 3-1, 1-5. The 2024 Celtics and the 2023 Nuggets. For the Spurs, a team trailing 3-1 has only forced Game 7 three times. But SNY Knicks reporter Ian Begley doesn't think this series is over.
20: You know, for these closeouts, Mike Brown has talked a lot about just knowing and being prepared for your opponent to have an increased intensity, an increased aggressiveness, because, you know, everything is on the line for them. And obviously when you're on the road, you know, expect the crowd to have that same increased intensity, increased aggressiveness. And so that's been their MO in terms of like a mental approach. But, you know, can't see it happening like that, just because of how well the Spurs have played in this series. And they think, they reference the idea that they've had the biggest lead in each of these four games as a reason why they're confident going into game five with their season on the line. I can't see this Spurs team laying down like that, especially at home.
7: Do understand Ian's point and the energy from the crowd. Do expect a lot of Knicks fans to be in San Antonio for Game 5 as well. Spurs have had plenty of bright spots in this series. Some big first-half leads, controlled play at times. Freddie and Harry's Harry Douglas says San Antonio should be confident headed in to Game 5.
21: What they also can lean on, if you're Mitch Johnson and you're all these players, is that they actually have proof of concept, right? Of what their head coach is actually talking about. They honestly think that they can win game five and force a game six. If things would have went, I would say, from a blowout fashion in those other three losses that they have, then I would feel differently about this game five. I'm not going to count this team out right now, because I do feel like they have that confidence. And based on what we've witnessed so far in the NBA Finals, they are right there, Freddie. They just come up short in crunch time in pivotal situations.
7: All right, that's the glass half full, half empty, the late game execution being a big time concern.
21: I'll tell you what I'm most concerned about for the San Antonio Spurs. When you get down to the fourth quarter and it's those one possession ball games that can go either way, are you going to be in disarray like we've seen all four times in this matchup? How are they going to overcome that? What is Mitch Johnson going to be able to draw up? Who are they going to lean on?
7: The Spurs averaging 15 points per game fewer in second halves of these finals than first halves. They've committed twice as many turnovers as the Knicks in the fourth quarter, culminating in the greatest comeback in NBA Finals history for New York in the victory. Where does Game 4 rank with the tip-in from OG Anunoby? ESPN's Brian Windhorst weighing in.
22: Knicks get one more win. It's a top 3 to 5 moment of this century in the NBA. So you're talking about this play here. Ray Allen in 2013 hitting the three-pointer to send Game 6, the overtime changing that finals. I think you go back and think about Steve Kerr hitting that shot for the Bulls off the pass from Jordan. Jordan's shot over Russell in Utah for his final championship. Back when I was a real little kid, Magic Johnson, who will be joining us soon, you can see where he thinks his hook shot ranks in Boston, because that also sort of changed the momentum of that series. But I think OG's tip-in joins that select group if they win the series.
7: Okay, let's get to Magic. How can the Spurs bounce back after game four?
0: You know, one thing about the Spurs, they're young, and I think that they're going to be okay. I think this is going to be game six back to New York. Listen, it wasn't that they played bad. Right. So we gotta understand that this team played great. They just gave the game away, and the Knicks took it, right? So all you got to do is play like you did and don't make the mistakes that you made, right? And they're going to be okay. This team has played four great games. It's just the Knicks got a 3-1 lead, and they executed in winning time. The Knicks have executed better than the Spurs. So if I'm the Spurs, I'm feeling good. Mm-hmm. Hey, yeah, I lost, but I'm going home. We correct some mistakes that we made, and we can win and make it a 3-2 series and come back to New York. They should be down by the fact that they didn't execute in the fourth quarter.
7: Flip side for the Knicks, Magic says they just have to keep doing what they're doing.
0: I've been through this situation that the Knicks were in. When Kevin McHale clotheslined Kurt Rambis, we started fighting. It got us out of our game. The Knicks, the first half, was trying to appease everybody. Mm-hmm. Well, let me hit. Let me show everybody we physical. They got outside of their game to make a point to the Spurs and their fans that we can play physical too. And that's why they didn't play. That's why they played poorly. Finally, in the second half, they got back to their game. The Celtics beat us because we were trying to fight them instead of play our game. Mm. And we learned a valuable lesson. And they beat us in 84. And then in 85, we came back and started playing our game. And that's when we beat them.
7: The Knicks' depth has been a big factor in this series and didn't get quite as much from their bench in game four. Magic saying that Jalen Brunson was the difference for New York to pull off the comeback.
0: It started with Brunson. Never forget this. That little man said, it's time for me to take the game over. And when he decided to take the game over, because everybody else was struggling, Greeny, that's when the players felt it. That's when the fans felt it. Here come the noise, the excitement. And then everybody felt better about the situation. When you're in a situation like that, the superstar got to come and raise everybody else's level of play up. And Brunson did that when he decided to take the game over.
7: One of the big pieces of this series, the difference in experience. The Knicks have been there and done that. So many veterans on their roster. The Spurs, so young. Wemby at just 22 years old. ESPN's Tim McMahon says that is showing up in this series.
1: There's no doubt the Spurs have enough talent to be a championship team, but the inexperience is rearing its ugly head over and over and over again. The Knicks are ready. The Knicks are an elite closing team. The Knicks are those cockroaches that you can't put away. They just keep crawling and crawling and crawling, climbing back from a 29-point deficit, climbing back from double-figure deficits throughout this series. And with Jalen Brunson, with OG Anunoby, with all these guys, they know how to make winning plays. That was supposed to be De'Aaron Fox for the Spurs. That clearly has not happened. And, you know, okay, you controlled the outcome of all four games. You're also on the brink of being eliminated on your own home floor if you don't figure out a way to close.
7: Wemby with a strong first half for the Spurs in game four. Certainly a second half he would like to forget, including missing some key free throws down the stretch. Markieff Morris confident that Wemby will bounce back on his home floor in game five.
19: It's a must win. He's going to give everything he had. If you want to be technical, he just has to play a better second half. It's not even about the full game. The last game, he completely dominated the first half of that game. I remember he hit a shot on Mitchell Robinson, and he turned around and pointed at his head like he was in his head. Yes, he was. He played a great first half. He just needs to finish the game. He's been great this whole postseason, if you ask me, especially in the finals. He's been a great basketball player. Until that second half last game, it'll be easy for him to bounce back. I think he has to get in the paint. I said earlier, they didn't score a paint point in the second half. The Knicks are bottom five worst teams protecting the rim. Everything has to be in the paint for him. They work inside and work out. Like game four, everything. They was throwing it from 30 feet away to Wemby in the paint, and he was just catching and finishing. They had to do more of that, and they had to continue to do that throughout the game, not just the first half. They had to finish the game in the second half. So I do think he'll bounce back. And he's on a home court, so he'll have the fans there ready to get him right.
7: Wemby leading all players this postseason in points, rebounds, and block shots. He'd be the fifth player to lead in all three categories at the end of a postseason since blocks became official in 1974. So much talk about him, and rightfully so. He's the star, but depth so crucial in these games. Knicks have had it for most of the series. Not as much as mentioned in Game 4. ESPN Radio's Freddie Coleman thinking that New York needs a little bit more from Deuce McBride and Landry Shamet.
3: I have two guys that I have my eyes on, and they're not starters. They're shooting off the bench involving Landry Shamet and Miles McBride. Miles McBride has 11 total points in the series off the bench. 11. Ooh. He's had donuts in Game 3 and Game 4. Landry Shamet was terrific in the first two games. 13 points in each of those two. 3 points in Game 3, Krispy Kreme in Game 4. If those two guys aren't making shots, especially from the three-point, then that puts extra stress on Jalen Brunson, Karl-Anthony Towns, OG Anunoby, and definitely Mikal Bridges.
7: Yeah, Shamet has gone cold over the last two games. 1 of 11 from the floor, 1 of 9 from 3. Prior to Game 3, was shooting 68% on threes across the conference finals and Games 1 and 2 of the NBA Finals. So much youth for San Antonio. That extends to the sideline, and ESPN's Monica McNutt thinks that Mitch Johnson has some cleaning up to do with his team after Game 4.
4: Because this team is so young and you were so close, you put together a tape of the positives and you continue to hammer home that we're right there. There are just a few small adjustments that we need to make. I also think, to me, Mitch Johnson probably is apologizing. He should be. I mean, they had two timeouts. Yeah. People are now questioning whether or not Stephon Castle stepped out of bounds. Like, they had challenges available. Like, all of these things are coming into question. And I just wonder how well he prepared his guys to be successful in the moment. We all felt the momentum shifting in the building. I'm sure that the Spurs felt it as well. I think there is room to evaluate the coaching in terms of what happened for the Spurs. But you have another opportunity, and this thing is not done yet. It's 1-4, and historically, while it is not done often, we know that teams have come back from 3-1, and so I'm sure he's telling his group, why not us?
7: Yeah, San Antonio looking to make a little history in this series. Of course, it would start with a win in Game 5 Saturday night. ESPN's Corey Alexander says an extra day benefits the Spurs.
5: You consider the fact that you have to come back and try to put that away emotionally. And they had yesterday to try to get that out of their system. They addressed it in the locker room after the game. They were honest about what happened. And now today they can move forward with the game plan to be able to be back on point tomorrow. And again, their inexperience, in my opinion, allows them to be able to move on and not linger on it. When you've got veteran guys whose legacies are now tied to what happened, they hold on to things more so than a younger player who feels like we're going to be here for the next 10 years.
7: Yeah, Game 5 tonight, 8:30 Eastern on ABC and right here on ESPN Radio. Coverage beginning at 7:30 Eastern. Jim Basquiat in the studio before Doris Burke, PJ Carlissimo, and Mark Kestisher have the call from Frostbank Center. Knicks can clinch their first title in 52 years. Back to baseball, where the Mets got a couple of big swings tonight.
23: 0-1 pitch. Fastball drilled in the air to right field. It's deep. Going towards the corner, Yastrzemski. He's at the wall. He jumps. It's gone! A grand slam for Bo Bichette. Bo Bichette has hit his second home run of this game. And this one comes with the bases loaded.
7: 880 ESPN New York. Bichette hit a grand slam and a solo homer, matching a career high with 6 driven in off Braves starter Spencer Strider, who left with right arm soreness after facing one batter in the fourth inning. Velocity dipped to the 87-88 mile per hour range. Juan Soto hitting a solo shot as well. The D-backs taking on the Reds, getting Jordan Lawler back in the lineup and immediate dividends.
24: It's the 1-2. Swung on. That's a little broken bat flare in the right. That's going to fall for a base hit. More runs for the Diamondbacks. Here's Vargas. Perdomo right behind him. It's a 3-run ninth, and the D-backs take a 5-2 lead.
7: Arizona Sports 98.7 FM. Lawler returning after missing 61 games with a fractured right wrist. Crashed into center field to rob Matt McClain of an extra base hit up against the wall in the fourth inning. D-backs back over 500 at 35-34 with the 5-2 win. The Red Sox all over the Rangers, 10-1. Willier Abreu hitting a home run. Seidan Rafaela homered and drove in three as well. Coming up, volume up for Top Sound and more from Friday on the Diamond. 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
15: Good afternoon, I'm Paul Keels. The United States will play their initial World Cup match tonight out late in Los Angeles at SoFi Stadium, where they will take on Paraguay in a 9 p.m. Eastern time start. This afternoon underway already, it's Canada facing Bosnia-Herzegovina in Toronto. Baseball schedule tonight, Cleveland Guardians begin a series at home with the Detroit Tigers. Jack Flaherty to pitch for the Tigers, Tanner Bibee for the Guardians, who've dropped four in a row and stand a half game out of first in the American League Central. The Guardians have added to their pitching staff Daniel Espino, who's been called up from Columbus. Meanwhile, the Cincinnati Reds, who have lost seven of their last 10, will face an Arizona team who's lost three in a row tonight at Great American Ballpark. Eduardo Rodriguez to pitch for the Diamondbacks. Nick Lodolo will be on the mound for the Reds. Golf second round of the Canadian Open in Toronto. Ben James atop the leaderboard. He's at 10 under par, one stroke ahead of the rest of the field. Utah has become the first collegiate athletic department to finalize a deal with a private equity group. It's reported this deal will have a nine-figure impact on Utah's athletic program. Clemson wide receiver Tristan Smith today received a temporary injunction from a judge in South Carolina against the NCAA, granting him an additional year of eligibility. Smith has filed suit against the NCAA, citing similar cases when players like himself who had been at junior colleges received such a favorable ruling. NBA Finals pick back up tomorrow night in New York at San Antonio with the Knicks leading the Spurs 3-1. Stanley Cup Finals Game 6 tomorrow. Vegas at home of Carolina. Hurricanes a 3-2 lead. 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
16: Your Skynet overnight forecast calls for a chance of showers or thunderstorms. We'll have a low of 66 degrees. For Sunday, a chance of showers or thunderstorms in the morning, more later on in the afternoon. It'll be partly sunny with a high 75 degrees. Monday, mostly sunny with a high 74. Tuesday, sunshine and 77. For Skynet weather, I'm Max Crenshaw, ESPN Radio, 1430 AM and 105.7 FM.
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20: The 1-2 pitch. Swing and a miss. He struck him out. A fastball at 103. His arms in the air. A complete game. Shutout from Jacob Mizorowski on the one-year anniversary of his MLB debut. A masterpiece from the Miz.
7: Yeah, sure was. His eighth.

0: at the Men's College World Series for the first time. Mountaineers looking to become the first team to start 2-0 in their Men's College World Series debut since Georgia Tech in 1994. Two more games Saturday, Oklahoma, Alabama, 3 Eastern on ESPN, then Texas, Georgia at 8 Eastern on ESPN. That's a wrap on SportsCenter All Night. 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
1: 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I'll tell you which NFL team that made the playoffs last season that I'm most concerned about heading into this year. 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
2: That is ESPN's Jurgen Klinsmann on ESPN FC. U.S. now heading to Seattle for a Friday night group match against Australia. The other game on Friday yesterday, Canada and Bosnia-Herzegovina played to a 1-1 draw. It's game five of the NBA Finals later tonight. Knicks trying to wrap up the series and win their first title since 1973. Can the Spurs hold off New York? Here's ESPN basketball analyst Corey Alexander, who says San Antonio has had time to forget the collapse of Game 3.
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1: By 50, the series against the Sixers, right after they got their third win in the series, they got the fourth win by 30. The Cavs series, after their third win, they got their fourth win by 37. The Spurs are going to get destroyed on Saturday night.
2: 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Major League Baseball Friday, Milwaukee's Jacob Mizorowski throws a complete game one-hitter, striking out 15 against the Phillies. The Brewers win 6-0. 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
14: My dad, Dr. McGee the legend, he was in like Aspen or somewhere. And it was for, it might have been an NCAA meeting, and it was during the summertime. It was like a ski resort, but it was during the summer. It was kind of low-key, and there was an art gallery in the lobby of the resort. And Dad was just kind of walking around the art gallery, and there were these kind of scraggly-looking dudes in there looking at art. He just talking to them, said, nicest bunch of guys ever. And he said, one guy in particular, I couldn't even see his face. And he was the nicest guy, talking about art. And Dad said, those guys left, and he was talking to the little curator, and she was a nervous wreck. And he's like, well, you okay? And she's like, yeah. She goes, do you know who that was? He's like, no. And my dad called to tell me the story. He's like, yeah, there were something about roses or something. I was like, Guns N' Roses? And my dad was looking at art with Guns N' Roses. It was Slash.
15: That guy over there just shredding that Les Paul, just ripping it.
14: Yeah.
15: Just ripping it, dude.
14: Yeah. November Rain is one of the most overproduced songs in the history of rock and roll, but that video when Slash is standing in front of the church playing the solo is, oh, what a legendary shot.
15: Go Vols.
14: Go Vols.
15: Yeah, buddy.
14: In the cold November rain.
15: I mean, that music video was a movie.
14: Oh, yeah.
15: Like 10 minutes long.
14: Yeah. And had like...
15: And nobody complained.
14: Nobody complained. But that shot of him, just, oh, they're at a wedding, and all of a sudden Slash is in the middle of a desert in front of an old church and just throwing down, and like in the power stance.
15: Yep.
14: Playing that guitar solo. I was like, that's when you know you're cool. I remember Conan O'Brien used to do stuff, and he would throw up the web address. You know, send us your pictures of so-and-so, and he would say www.conanobrien, and it'd say /, and it would be Slash's headshot. But hey, Joe Castiglione, I mean, one of the all-time gentlemen and just a smart guy, and it was a good call by you to call him, because the perspective he has is someone who has worked in that athletic department. In a legendarily successful athletic department in Oklahoma, and has worked there since the 1980s, and his perspective on everything that has happened is it's one of one. I mean, people don't have these jobs that long, and he'd been in that position for decades, and it's just his perspective on you, and you could hear it in his voice, couldn't you? Like what are we doing? And we could hear it in Greg Sankey's voice a week ago, Cohen.
15: Yeah, I mean, I think that these brilliant minds who were foundational leaders in building the behemoth that is collegiate athletics. I mean, you look at Sankey. We said it on the show last week or 2 weeks ago. Right now, the Big Ten are the kings of college football. They've won 3 consecutive national titles. But look at the SEC just won the golf national championship, the Women's College World Series national championship. They got a great opportunity to win baseball the next couple weeks here. And all of these men and women who have been in those positions for a long time are exasperated right now. They're tired. And they want clarity and those guardrails Joe talked about.
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0: Good afternoon. I'm Paul Keels. The United States will play their initial World Cup match tonight, Adelaide in Los Angeles at SoFi Stadium, where they will take on Paraguay in a 9 p.m. Eastern time start. This afternoon underway already, it's Canada facing Bosnia-Herzegovina in Toronto. Baseball schedule tonight. Cleveland Guardians begin a series at home with the Detroit Tigers. Jack Flaherty to pitch for the Tigers. Tanner Bibee for the Guardians, who've dropped four in a row and stand a half game out of first in the American League Central. The Guardians have added to their pitching staff Daniel Espino, who's been called up from Columbus. Meanwhile, the Cincinnati Reds, who have lost seven of their last 10, will face an Arizona team who's lost three in a row tonight at Great American Ballpark. Eduardo Rodriguez to pitch for the Diamondbacks. Nick Lodolo will be on the mound for the Reds. Golf second round of the Canadian Open in Toronto. Ben James atop the leaderboard. He's at 10 under par, one stroke ahead of the rest of the field. Utah has become the first collegiate athletic department to finalize a deal with a private equity group. It's reported this deal will have a nine-figure impact on Utah's athletic program. Clemson wide receiver Tristan Smith today received a temporary injunction from a judge in South Carolina against the NCAA, granting him an additional year of eligibility. Smith has filed suit against the NCAA, citing similar cases when players like himself, who had been at junior colleges, received such a favorable ruling. NBA Finals pick back up tomorrow night in New York at San Antonio, with the Knicks leading the Spurs 3-1. Stanley Cup Finals Game 6 tomorrow, Vegas at home of Carolina. Hurricanes a 3-2 lead. This is the Ohio News Network.
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22: Your Skynet overnight forecast calls for a chance of showers or thunderstorms. We'll have a low of 66 degrees. For Sunday, a chance of showers or thunderstorms in the morning, more later on in the afternoon. It'll be partly sunny with a high 75 degrees. Monday, mostly sunny with a high 74. Tuesday, sunshine and 77. For Skynet weather, I'm Max Crenshaw, ESPN Radio, 1430 AM and 105.7 FM.
23: See the U.S. now heading to Seattle for a second group match. That'll be Friday afternoon against Australia. The Aussies will open up play at midnight against Turkey. And that'll be right after Game 5 of the NBA Finals, in which the Knicks lead that series 3-1. Can they wrap up a championship tonight? We'll find out. 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Blue Jays hosting the Yankees, 2:30 p.m. Eastern for the beginning of our coverage. 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
1: One at a time, but three is definitely doable.
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0: fans, welcome to June the 13th, 2026, and today could be that day. What's up, everybody? 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We are partying all the time. Emmett, I'm looking at all the colors that we have up on, like, our show rundown that has all the topics and everything that we're talking about.
1: Colorful. Yeah.
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7: 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Live from San Antonio, and Emmett, let's go out to the hotline as we bring in our pal Quentin Richardson, ESPN NBA analyst, former New York Nick. Quentin, we were talking, it's been like 11,000 days since the sun came up on a day where the Knicks could win a championship. As somebody who's been following this really closely and played for the team, what's your mood like here a couple hours before tip-off?
8: I'm chilling. I'm good. I definitely want to see the guys get it done, but I'm cooling, man. I'm just chilling, waiting for it to happen. I ain't got no, anxieties or nothing like that going on. I'm just vibing.
9: Q, from the Spurs standpoint, now they're all saying the right things. It was one game, we put it behind us. Can you put a collapse like that behind you? Is that realistic?
8: I believe so. I mean, I believe when you look at this Spurs team, they're young enough where they don't know any better, man. You've watched them do this the whole time, not knowing.

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1: Good afternoon, I'm Paul Keels. The United States will play their initial World Cup match tonight out late in Los Angeles at SoFi Stadium, where they will take on Paraguay in a 9 p.m. Eastern time start. This afternoon underway already, it's Canada facing Bosnia-Herzegovina in Toronto. Baseball schedule tonight, Cleveland Guardians begin a series at home with the Detroit Tigers. Jack Flaherty to pitch for the Tigers, Tanner Bibee for the Guardians, who've dropped four in a row and stand a half game out of first in the American League Central. The Guardians have added to their pitching staff Daniel Espino, who's been called up from Columbus. Meanwhile, the Cincinnati Reds, who have lost seven of their last 10, will face an Arizona team who's lost three in a row tonight at Great American Ballpark. Eduardo Rodriguez to pitch for the Diamondbacks. Nick Lodolo will be on the mound for the Reds. Golf second round of the Canadian Open in Toronto. Ben James atop the leaderboard. He's at 10 under par, one stroke ahead of the rest of the field. Utah has become the first collegiate athletic department to finalize a deal with a private equity group. It's reported this deal will have a nine-figure impact on Utah's athletic program. Clemson wide receiver Tristan Smith today received a temporary injunction from a judge in South Carolina against the NCAA, granting him an additional year of eligibility. Smith has filed suit against the NCAA, citing similar cases when players like himself who had been at junior colleges received such a favorable ruling. NBA Finals pick back up tomorrow night in New York at San Antonio with the Knicks leading the Spurs 3-1. Stanley Cup Finals game 6 tomorrow, Vegas at home of Carolina, Hurricanes a 3-2 lead. This is the Ohio News Network.
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3: Your Skynet overnight forecast calls for a chance of showers or thunderstorms. We'll have a low of 66 degrees. For Sunday, a chance of showers or thunderstorms in the morning, more later on in the afternoon. It'll be partly sunny with a high 75 degrees. Monday, mostly sunny with a high 74. Tuesday, sunshine and 77. For Skynet weather, I'm Max Crenshaw, ESPN Radio, 1430 AM and 105.7 FM.
4: And that'll be Friday afternoon for the U.S. against Australia. It's Game 5 of the NBA Finals tonight in San Antonio. Can the Knicks win their first NBA title since 1973? 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That's when our coverage begins, of course. Friday night, Toronto beat the Yankees 8-5. Mets got a grand slam and a two-run home run from Bo Bichette. Mets knocked off the Braves Friday 7-5. Astros got that home run and a slam from Yordan Alvarez in the first inning of a 10-8 win over the Royals. College World Series continuing in Omaha today. Oklahoma against Alabama, 3 p.m. Eastern, followed by Texas and Georgia at 7 Eastern, both on ESPN and the app.
5: Hey, it's Evan Cohen. 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
20: 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Knicks trying for a first title since 73. SNY Knicks reporter Ian Begley talks about how they can stay out of a big hole early.
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25: On the East Coast, it just flipped from AM to PM, and in this PM, there is a chance that the New York Knicks are going to, for the first time since 1973, win an NBA championship. Either that, or the Spurs will get back into the NBA Finals. What's up, everybody? 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And this game tonight is going to be a really interesting test, E, of whether or not you believe in momentum in sports. Because if you do, then the idea that the Spurs are going to be able to overcome blowing a 29-point lead for one of the most dramatic moments in the history of the NBA Finals, you wouldn't buy that, but maybe momentum has nothing to do with anything. What do you think we see at the beginning of this game?
26: I believe in momentum. I also believe in paying attention to what has, you know, been a trend, so to speak. So what I think it will happen at the beginning of the game, I think San Antonio comes out hot. I think they're at home, and I think the crowd will be behind them, and I think they will do what they've done in every game this series, and that's look dominant to start the first quarter.
25: Right.
26: Now, after that, all bets are off because we've seen them be really good in the first quarter,
25: yeah,
26: be good enough in the fourth to take the lead late in the fourth quarter, but not good enough to finish the game.
25: Emmett, big key for the Knicks to me is limit the fouling, because when they gave up all those free throws in game three, and say whatever you want about the officiating, and by the way, the extender is in for tonight. Scott Foster will be blowing the whistle tonight at 8:30 on ABC and on ESPN Radio. But 8:30 Eastern, by the way, I should say. If you're in California, I don't mean to disrespect you. I hate it when I do that. 5:30 in Cali.
26: 5:30 for you.
25: Yeah. If you're in Denver, it's 6:30. If you're in Chicago, it's 7:30. And if you're here with us in Cleveland, it's 8:30 on the East Coast.
26: Yeah, and if you're in England, I want to say it's 12:30 at night.
25: Yeah, and if you're in Hawaii, it's like 11:30 in the morning.
26: I think we got it covered. Yeah.
25: Yeah, in China tomorrow, this game is.
26: Yes, right.
25: Emmett, I just...

0: VPN app today.
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2: Good afternoon, I'm Paul Keels. The United States will play their initial World Cup match tonight out late in Los Angeles at SoFi Stadium, where they will take on Paraguay in a 9 p.m. Eastern time start. This afternoon underway already, it's Canada facing Bosnia-Herzegovina in Toronto. Baseball schedule tonight, Cleveland Guardians begin a series at home with the Detroit Tigers. Jack Flaherty to pitch for the Tigers, Tanner Bibee for the Guardians, who've dropped four in a row and stand a half game out of first in the American League Central. The Guardians have added to their pitching staff Daniel Espino, who's been called up from Columbus. Meanwhile, the Cincinnati Reds, who have lost seven of their last 10, will face an Arizona team who's lost three in a row tonight at Great American Ballpark. Eduardo Rodriguez to pitch for the Diamondbacks. Nick Lodolo will be on the mound for the Reds. Golf second round of the Canadian Open in Toronto. Ben James atop the leaderboard. He's at 10 under par, one stroke ahead of the rest of the field. Utah has become the first collegiate athletic department to finalize a deal with a private equity group. It's reported this deal will have a nine-figure impact on Utah's athletic program. Clemson wide receiver Tristan Smith today received a temporary injunction from a judge in South Carolina against the NCAA, granting him an additional year of eligibility. Smith has filed suit against the NCAA, citing similar cases when players like himself, who had been at junior colleges, received such a favorable ruling. NBA Finals pick back up tomorrow night in New York at San Antonio, with the Knicks leading the Spurs 3-1. Stanley Cup Finals Game 6 tomorrow, Vegas at home of Carolina, Hurricanes a 3-2 lead. This is the Ohio News Network.
3: Your Skynet overnight forecast calls for a chance of showers or thunderstorms. We'll have a low of 66 degrees. For Sunday, a chance of showers or thunderstorms in the morning, more later on in the afternoon. It'll be partly sunny with a high 75 degrees. Monday, mostly sunny with a high 74. Tuesday, sunshine and 77. For Skynet weather, I'm Max Crenshaw, ESPN Radio, 1430 AM and 105.7 FM.
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6: Their first championship since 1973. Hall of Famer Magic Johnson says closing out a series, though, a little different than closing out a single game.
7: Their home fans, the crowds will get them going. 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Every game, the Spurs got better. 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Mm-hmm. From game two to three, got better. Even they lost that game, but they were playing great.
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0: run. They've had player after player after player. They've rigged drafts to make sure
1: insanity.
0: That the Knicks had the best player going into the season, and they couldn't win. And they couldn't for over 50 years. And Danhausen just walks in 2026, says, you are uncursed. And all of a sudden, they're winning playoff games. It's because of Danhausen.
2: Hey, first of all, could you imagine what home was like with Dave and Don, like the dinner table? Just, I could imagine guys just screaming at each other all the time.
3: Had to have been either the most entertaining or just the worst thing ever.
2: Right.
4: Imagine how loud right. The LaGreca parents must have been.
2: Oh, exactly. They got LaGreca, it from somewhere.
4: The LaGreca cousins, the LaGreca aunts, the LaGreca uncles. They don't even need microphones. If you're in New York, you can just hear their show if you're walking down the street.
2: Exactly.
4: Because they're so loud. Yeah. Emmett, we got a lot of good nominees this week. I don't think Dave LaGreca is going to win this because there are people on this show that believe in the curse of Danhausen. Mac Wilson, you got Christopher Mad Dog, you got John Tortorella, Chris Canty, Joey McGuire of Texas Tech, Emmett, taking the cake for me. I'm giving it to Joey. Coach McGuire, congratulations, Emmett. Who's got it for you?
2: I'm going to go with Chris Canty. I mean, you were not at the game if you were outside of the game. Those are two different things.
4: It's not even a take. It's just a lack of understanding of the language that we speak.
2: Yeah.
4: It's pretty incredible. Emmett, I think you're sticking around.
2: You
4: and Jonathan Zaslow are on ESPN Radio next.
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2: In East Rutherford, Haiti plays Scotland at 9 in Foxborough. What is the National League going to do about Jacob Mizrowski? The Brewers fireballer, 15 strikeouts last night in a one-hit win over Philadelphia. He faced Justin Crawford with two outs in the ninth.
3: The 1-2 pitch. Swing and a miss. He struck him out. A fastball at 103. His arms in the air. A complete game. Shutout from Jacob Mizrowski.
2: On 620 WTMJ, they play again tonight. First up, St. Louis at Minnesota. It's at 2 Eastern time. And Yankees in Toronto. It's on ESPN Radio with a pregame at 2:30 Eastern. Blue Jays won last night as Yankee killer Alejandro Kirk returned after 2 months out. Went 3-for-3 with 2 RBIs.
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3: 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Jonathan Zaslow, Emmett Golden here. You know, I say that, and you probably out there think, well, the Spurs, they've won five championships. What are you talking about? Devastating moments. The Spurs have dealt with now a couple of the most devastating losses in the history of the NBA Finals. We have, three nights ago, 29-point blown lead, biggest in NBA Finals history, unbelievable finish. And of course, you know, if you win that game, the series is 2-2, and it's a best of three, and you're coming home. You feel like you're in a great spot.
4: Yeah.
3: Really shows how the pendulum can swing, where the Knicks have a stranglehold on this series when otherwise the Spurs would feel they're in great position. And so that is obviously a devastating loss. And then 2013, Game 6 in Miami, which, of course, led to the Ray Allen shot. The Spurs were up by 5 with 28 seconds remaining in the game. And they win the finals if they win that game. And instead, they miss free throws. Kawhi Leonard misses free throws. Ray Allen hits the shot. Tim Duncan was on the bench. And then the Heat win it in overtime and win Game 7. Those two games right there, Game 6 in 2013 and Game 4 the other night, those are two of the most devastating losses in finals history, I'd say.
4: I mean, I would say spectacular losses or, you know, collapses. Or something. When you can wipe your tears with five rings or whatever, like, it probably lessens the blow a little bit. But to your point, I never thought, especially the 29-point lead. Zaz, I started scrolling on my phone. Like, the game was on. I kind of stopped watching it.
3: I seriously considered going to sleep after halftime.
4: I bought tickets to go see Dave Chappelle on Tuesday in Cleveland. Like, that's what I was doing during the game because I'm like, this thing is over. Let me make plans for next week. And next thing you know, you're like, uh-oh. And, you know, you heard Wimby. It started well before the fourth quarter. You could tell that the Knicks, once they start gaining momentum, the Spurs just couldn't stop it, and they even kind of helped them gain more momentum by taking quick threes and really being, I would say, careless on the offensive end in the second half.
3: George Sedano's part of the call, NBA on ESPN Radio. He, of course, was there in New York, Game 4. He joined game night, and let George tell you, it was an incredible series of events.
5: It really is. Unlike anything I've ever seen. You know, it's the greatest comeback in finals history, and really, I felt like the Spurs, it really started at halftime. Like, when they came out of half, they were just really lax and casual, shooting a bunch of threes. I know they went in the first half, but they were shooting them early in the clock. And it really started to spiral for them there. And then when it got down to 15 in the fourth quarter, I'm like, oh, this is a game. Like, this is no longer a wrap. And, you know, they stuck around at 15 for a bit, but they couldn't extend the lead. Because usually what happens is, you know, a team will run out of gas, like the Knicks, but it was the Spurs that kind of ran out of gas. And again, it really was a confluence of events that I think we'll never see again, particularly just even the last few seconds, man. Like, you know, Wemby missing free throws. De'Aaron Fox has to be sick to his stomach. I mean, he could have dribbled out time and gotten fouled. Like, I don't even understand going for the layup there. Like, it was one of those things where in real time, I was like, what are you doing? And everything that could go wrong went wrong, and everything that could go right went right for the Knicks.
3: Emmett, I think it's the worst loss in NBA history. I really do.
4: Yeah.
3: And, you know, you can look at that and say, all right, but, you know, Wembanyama's third year in the league. It's only his first time in the finals. They're going to be back. I don't know they're going to be back. You look at this new NBA where this is going to be the eighth consecutive year that we have a unique champion, and how about throughout all of the previous seven finals, the participants, both teams, winner and loser, in the finals, neither of them got back the very next season.
4: Yeah.
3: And only one of them, I'm doing it off the top of my head, only one of them, that being Boston, has been back to the finals at all during that stretch. It took them 2 years to return. Of course, they won 22-24. So, I don't know. Like, we've been talking about Wembanyama and the Spurs. They're about to take over the league. But recent history tells us, no, they may not be back.
4: Yeah, you can't take it for granted. No one can. Because I remember a couple years ago saying, oh, the Nuggets are about to go on a run.
3: And, oh, yeah.
4: Yeah, I remember going Boston. Oh, yep. The Celtics are about to own it.
3: Neither has come close.
4: Last year, the Thunder. Well, the Thunder are about to dominate and win all these championships. You cannot just assume that because you had a great season and you've got a bunch of young talent that you'll just be back. Yep. It's not that easy anymore. To be honest with you, the NBA has the parity the NFL tells you they have.
3: I think it's the worst loss in the history of the NBA. Let's hear from ESPN radio host David Dennis Jr.
6: The only comp, I think, is 28-3. And
7: that's a good one.
6: And the only reason that this is not, that this is worse, is because when you look at 28-3, Patriots just outplayed the Falcons for that whole stretch, right? Kind of walked them down. There's not, I can't really think of many moments in that game where it was just the Falcons just like gave this away, right? Like they were overall, of course, macro, they kind of gave the game
7: sure.
6: away.
7: Yeah.
6: But there was no like fumble at the 1 yard line. There was no pick six in that game. There was no, like, you know, disastrous thing. The Spurs had four or five disastrous moments that are inexplicable.
3: What do you do if you're a Spurs fan? You're a season ticket holder, right?
4: Yeah.
3: And you can make a lot of money from these tickets tonight.
4: That's what you do, Zaz. We don't got to go any further. That's what you do.
3: All right, you're trying to pay the college tuition. That's
4: yeah, because listen, if you're a season ticket holder, then you got tickets to Game 7, mm-hmm. right? You know, so listen, there's nothing can happen tonight that's going to really...
3: That's a good point.
4: Yeah, ultimately matter. So if you're a season ticket holder, man, sell those tickets, get as much as you can, because if your team wins, great.
3: Good point.
4: You have tickets to Game 7.
3: That's a really good point because, okay... If they win tonight, it still doesn't mean anything if they don't win a game six. And then you would go game seven, or at least
4: Absolutely.
3: I would. I wouldn't sell game seven.
4: Yeah, I would go game seven for sure.
3: That's a good point.
4: Yeah, that's an easy one, you know, for me, for sure. So if you're a Spurs fan, go ahead, man. Give up those tickets, make a couple dollars. And if you're lucky, and you're going to have to get real lucky, then you can be at game seven.
3: But how do you make sure you don't sell them to a Knicks fan? Or do you not even care?
4: No, you don't care. You don't care? I mean, listen, man, cash rules everything around me. You saw Wu-Tang at halftime.
3: Yeah, that's what I'm
4: saying. You know what I'm saying? Get that bread.
3: Yeah, that's what I'm saying.
4: Yeah.
3: He's Emmett Golden. I'm Jonathan Zaslow. Tonight, 7:30 p.m. Eastern time, coverage begins right here on ESPN Radio. Game 5, Mark Kestisher, of course, will be on the call. 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But coming up next, we've got to get locked into the World Cup. 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
11: Good afternoon, I'm Paul Keels. The United States will play their initial World Cup match tonight out late in Los Angeles at SoFi Stadium, where they will take on Paraguay in a 9 p.m. Eastern time start. This afternoon underway already, it's Canada facing Bosnia-Herzegovina in Toronto. Baseball schedule tonight, Cleveland Guardians begin a series at home with the Detroit Tigers. Jack Flaherty to pitch for the Tigers, Tanner Bibee for the Guardians, who've dropped four in a row and stand a half game out of first in the American League Central. The Guardians have added to their pitching staff Daniel Espino, who's been called up from Columbus. Meanwhile, the Cincinnati Reds, who have lost seven of their last 10, will face an Arizona team who's lost three in a row tonight at Great American Ballpark. Eduardo Rodriguez to pitch for the Diamondbacks. Nick Lodolo will be on the mound for the Reds. Golf second round of the Canadian Open in Toronto. Ben James atop the leaderboard. He's at 10 under par, one stroke ahead of the rest of the field. Utah has become the first collegiate athletic department to finalize a deal with a private equity group. It's reported this deal will have a nine-figure impact on Utah's athletic program. Clemson wide receiver Tristan Smith today received a temporary injunction from a judge in South Carolina against the NCAA, granting him an additional year of eligibility. Smith has filed suit against the NCAA, citing similar cases when players like himself, who had been at junior colleges, received such a favorable ruling. NBA Finals pick back up tomorrow night in New York at San Antonio, with the Knicks leading the Spurs 3-1. Stanley Cup Finals Game 6 tomorrow, Vegas and home of Carolina. Hurricanes a 3-2 lead. This is the Ohio News Network.
12: Your Skynet overnight forecast calls for a chance of showers or thunderstorms. We'll have a low of 66 degrees. For Sunday, a chance of showers or thunderstorms in the morning, more later on in the afternoon. It'll be partly sunny with a high 75 degrees. Monday, mostly sunny with a high 74. Tuesday, sunshine and 77. For Skynet weather, I'm Max Crenshaw, ESPN Radio, 1430 AM and 105.7 FM.
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15: 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No, tip it, good for the lead with 1.2 seconds to go. OG Anunoby flying out of nowhere.
14: 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They're in San Antonio tonight. It's on ABC and ESPN Radio with the pregame at 7:30 Eastern. James Harden arrested early this morning in Houston. The charge, misdemeanor, unlawful carrying of a weapon. Police say they made the arrest at 3:40 a.m. local time when an unholstered handgun was seen on the seat of his car. Harden released on a $100 bond. Baseball leading off top of the hour, St. Louis at Minnesota, then Yankees in Toronto. It's on ESPN Radio with the pregame at 2:30 Eastern. Cam Schlittler and Kevin Gossman on the mat.
8: Hey, it's Evan Cohen. Coming up Monday, we'll continue to react to the NBA Finals, the Stanley Cup, and look ahead to what should be a wild offseason in the NBA. 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They're calling the U.S. World Cup opener a magical Hollywood party. 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
28: Day. And don't forget, tomorrow you got the Stanley Cup Finals. So,
29: and five World Cup games.
28: Yes. Tomorrow. Huge, huge. It's just a great time in sports right now.
29: June is supposed to be a bad sports month.
28: Right.
29: And we have every day, it's either the NBA Finals or the next day it's the Stanley Cup Final. Mm-hmm. And by the way, both those series have been classics. All
28: yep.
29: right. And now we're sprinkling in right on top of it the World Cup. Just
28: yeah.
29: getting started.
28: In the College World Series.
29: Very
28: Don't
29: good month
28: the College
29: of June
28: World
29: this year.
28: Series, too. So,
29: very,
28: yeah.
29: very good. Let's go out to California. Let's hear from Harold. Harold, you're up on Game Day on ESPN Radio. Go ahead, Harold.
30: I'll tell you, that was a big debacle the Spurs pulled off. But look, one, I think Mitch Johnson did a lousy coaching job. He should have rested Wemby when he had a pretty good-sized lead and bringing in later. And the second one was, I put a lot of blame on Fox. I mean, he's a veteran, and this guy, he had a brain cramp. He could have dribbled that ball out. He wanted to be a big hero. Instead of dribbling it out and possibly being fouled, he goes to the basket. That's why Anobi is a star, because you had a bunch of dummies.
29: I don't think...
30: On San Antonio, the coach and Fox... And
29: thanks for the call, Harold. I don't think it was about De'Aaron Fox trying to be a hero there.
28: Yeah.
29: I just think it's an incredibly low IQ play. Like and you know
28: brain
29: what?
28: Brain fart or whatever you want to call
29: yeah,
28: it.
29: Yeah, I don't
28: right?
29: think it's about trying to be a hero. I think he thought what he was doing is the right thing, because you heard him after the game too, where he still didn't get it. You know, he mentioned mm-hmm. how we hadn't scored in a while, which, by the way, your last possession. Castle made two free throws, but you had you scored very, you know, recently.
28: Yeah, right.
29: But we hadn't scored. At that point, the score, because you're ahead, is less important than the clock. The
28: mm-hmm.
29: clock is your greatest friend. Not scoring again. You're ahead.
28: Yeah.
29: So I don't think it was about De'Aaron Fox wanting to be a hero there. I think it was just an incredibly low IQ play, and he didn't understand.
28: Yeah, it was, and I can't defend it. The only thing I can say is it should have never even came down to that. You know, it should have never. There was two missed free throws by Wimby the entire third quarter. What Mitch Johnson should have did and what he failed at least I'm assuming he didn't do this, Zaz, was say, stop shooting threes. They're not falling. Let's stop taking threes with 18 seconds left on the shot clock. Let's work the ball into Wimby on the post and let him move around from that. And I think if Mitch Johnson had relayed that, or at least if the players would have listened to it, then you wouldn't have seen De'Aaron Fox having to do that, because all they had to do was not lose by 30 in the second half. That's all they had.
29: Harold's right in regards to Mitch Johnson. Mitch Johnson, very poor job. Very poor job. And there's that one clip going around on social media. I don't know if you saw it, Emmett, on coming out of the timeout before the final defensive possession there for, you know, right before Ananobi gets the tip, and coming out of that timeout, and the Spurs defense, the five guys, as the Knicks players are walking onto the floor, they're confused. None of them know who they're guarding. They're switching before they're pointing and pointing, and their heads are moving, you know, left to right. They don't know what they're doing. And we all know how it ended up playing out, that final possession. And of course, you know, Mitch Johnson, you saw the difference between the two coaches. And I'm not going to sit here and tell you that I'm this big, you know, I'm not going to wave the pom-poms for Mike Brown, but Mitch Johnson chose not to guard the inbounds pass. And the inbounds player had a free run to the basket, and he tips in one of the greatest moments in finals history, when then on the very next possession, Mike Brown chose to guard the inbounds pass, and the play that was drawn up was going to be a wide open layup at the basket for Stephen Castle, if not for the inbounds defender, Karl-Anthony Towns, getting a finger on the inbounds pass. Two coaches did the exact opposite thing of each other. One of them went spectacularly wrong, Mitch Johnson, and the other one went spectacularly right, and that was Mike Brown.
28: Yeah, I'll give Mike Brown credit. I mean, I think he's been in his bag when it comes to, you know, coaching. I think he's pushed every right button. His team has been way more composed than the Spurs have, or even you go back to the 76ers, Cavs, and even Atlanta. He has just out-coached every other coach he's ran into up to this point.
29: Let's go out to Texas. Big Mike is in Texas. He's up next on game day. Go ahead, Big Mike.
5: Hey, I got two things, man. What? The first thing is you can't bang Fox. They had a 29-point lead. Ain't no one player going to be responsible for losing a 29-point lead.
29: Yeah, but he was
5: so
29: horrible.
5: Stop killing that guy.
29: Nah, he was horrible.
5: No, I mean, I understand that. No, the second thing is, they're a young team. I watched Wimby walk up the court. He didn't even jog. He was like fast walking in the Olympics. He was tired. So, you know, there was that. But in another thing, Karl-Anthony Towns could be MVP. Andrew and Iguodala won MVP because they thought he was the LeBron stopper, even though LeBron probably, you know, scored 28 points a game against him. But anyway, it was impactful. Karl-Anthony Towns, what he's doing against Wimby is impactful, more impactful than scoring. So what
29: it's
5: do y'all think?
29: It's a good point, Big Mike, and you could certainly speak to this, Emmett, that he brings up about Iguodala. Once Iguodala was inserted into the starting lineup that series, the series changed in favor of the Warriors for them. But here with Towns, there are two guys ahead of him, I believe, Ananobi and Brunson, who have just been even more impactful.
28: Yeah, and I think after the first two games, I'm kind of with Big Mike, because I was super impressed with what Cat was able to do against Wimby, and Cat was even scoring a little bit as well, but we haven't seen him be able to really stay on the floor lately, getting into early foul trouble and stuff. So I think he definitely has played a big part, but I think OG and Brunson are probably ahead of him.
29: It's part of the big problem with De'Aaron Fox. I know you want to say he had a 29-point lead. You know, it's not just on one player in that spot. But Big Mike references he was brought in as a veteran. That's right. The veteran on the team needs to be the one who has it together, not the one who's making the boneheaded plays late in the game. That's a big problem. Coming up next, we're going to talk to someone who's on the call tonight in San Antonio. This is Game Day on ESPN Radio.
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11: Good afternoon, I'm Paul Keels. The United States will play their initial World Cup match tonight, Adelaide in Los Angeles at SoFi Stadium, where they will take on Paraguay in a 9 p.m. Eastern time start. This afternoon underway already, it's Canada facing Bosnia-Herzegovina in Toronto. Baseball schedule tonight, Cleveland Guardians begin a series at home with the Detroit Tigers. Jack Flaherty to pitch for the Tigers, Tanner Bibee for the Guardians, who've dropped four in a row and stand a half game out of first in the American League Central. The Guardians have added to their pitching staff Daniel Espino, who's been called up from Columbus. Meanwhile, the Cincinnati Reds, who have lost seven of their last 10, will face an Arizona team who's lost three in a row tonight at Great American Ballpark. Eduardo Rodriguez to pitch for the Diamondbacks. Nick Lodolo will be on the mound for the Reds. Golf second round of the Canadian Open in Toronto. Ben James atop the leaderboard. He's at 10 under par, one stroke ahead of the rest of the field. Utah has become the first collegiate athletic department to finalize a deal with a private equity group. It's reported this deal will have a nine-figure impact on Utah's athletic program. Clemson wide receiver Tristan Smith today received a temporary injunction from a judge in South Carolina against the NCAA, granting him an additional year of eligibility. Smith has filed suit against the NCAA, citing similar cases when players like himself who had been at junior colleges received such a favorable ruling. NBA Finals pick back up tomorrow night in New York at San Antonio with the Knicks leading the Spurs 3-1. Stanley Cup Finals Game 6 tomorrow, Vegas and home of Carolina, Hurricanes a 3-2 lead. This is the Ohio News Network.
12: Your Skynet overnight forecast calls for a chance of showers or thunderstorms. We'll have a low of 66 degrees. For Sunday, a chance of showers or thunderstorms in the morning, more later on in the afternoon. It'll be partly sunny with a high 75 degrees. Monday, mostly sunny with a high 74. Tuesday, sunshine and 77. For Skynet weather, I'm Max Crenshaw, ESPN Radio, 1430 AM and 105.7 FM.
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7: Car, hard and leased on a $100 bond. 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Talking heads like ESPN's Hercules Gomez are giving rave reviews.
16: And it was a complete dominance. 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
7: Christian Pulisic left the game with a sore calf, but says he should be okay to play Australia next Friday. Baseball, Ivan Herrera, two-run shot as St. Louis leads Minnesota 3-0 in the second. Top of the hour, Yankees in Toronto. 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First place White Sox home again for the Dodgers. Ohtani will be back in the lineup for LA after missing last night with a sore knee.
0: Hey, Michelle Smallman, and coming up Monday, I'll tell you which NFL team that made the playoffs last season that I'm most concerned about heading into this season. It's on Sportsmanlike, 6 a.m. Eastern, right here on ESPN Radio, ESPN 2, and ESPNU.
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1: 1-0 at the World Cup after beating Paraguay 4-1. Kolarin Balogun scored twice, the first U.S. player to do that in a World Cup since 1930. Three games today, starting with Qatar and Switzerland, right about now in Santa Clara. Baseball, what is the National League going to do about Jacob Mizorowski, the Brewers fireballer? Fifth games today, starting with Qatar and Switzerland, right about now in Santa Clara. Baseball, what is the National League going to do about Jacob Mizorowski, the Brewers fireballer? 15 strikeouts.

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0: Here's Eldred speaking with reporters after that incredible moment.
1: It was amazing. I just want to give all glory to God because the other night I was very frustrated. I got a similar at-bat in the first game of the series, big time, and I didn't come through. And I've been sleeping on it, and it's just funny how that works. I get another opportunity, and I pull through. Sorry, I'm out of breath still.
0: So what's interesting, Jorge, is that when he got called up to the big leagues, there was a lot of talk in San Francisco because he didn't play every day, which I think surprised everybody. Typically, when you see these top prospects get called up to the big leagues, the teams do it with a plan where they put the guy in the lineup every day, figuring that, look, at the very least, we wanted to play. They didn't do that with Eldridge, which I think confused people. Only, you know, the fact that he had this big moment, I think will underscore that. People wondering, you know, why didn't the Giants just play him right away?
2: Yeah, and this is a guy, the Giants over the years haven't had like huge power now guys, you know, since Barry Bonds, right? Like I think last year, Willie Adames was the first Giant to hit 30 home runs in a season since Bonds. And Bryce Eldridge is just a little different. 21 years old. This kid is 21. That is so young to be, especially for like a power hitter, a guy like of his stature, 6'7". Like you don't usually see this combination. You see, you know, we saw Aaron Judge come up at 25 years old, 24, 25. We see the other guy, Spencer Jones, 6'7", coming in at 25. This guy's young and he has just huge power. The numbers are there as we speak right now, a 907 OPS, 159 OPS plus. And what we saw last night, I think it was the youngest player in Major League history with a walk-off grand slam. Roberto Clemente had been the previous one. Just a great moment. And this is a guy who you build around. 21 years old, huge power. And McCovey Cove has been, you know, not too many balls splashing into McCovey Cove over the last couple decades. So I think Bryce Eldridge is going to do a good job of doing that.
0: Yeah, and we talked about Cam's personality, that he's quiet, he's understated, he's self-deprecating. This is Eldridge after that grand slam. He told reporters, I want to be the face of this franchise. I want to be in that moment. I want to be that guy. So it was pretty special. Like, and that's what I heard beforehand. Like, he's a confident player, which, you know, I love guys like Cam and I love guys like Eldridge.
2: Yeah, I saw that clip too. And what stood out, just like, you know, just him being real, just like transparent. Like, I've dreamt about this. This is so cool. Like, living in the moment and expressing himself and just being honest. And a lot of guys are like, you know, they try to do the whole, you know, it's just a game, you know, it's just, no, he was like, no, this is what I've wanted to do my entire life. In fact, this is what everyone wants to do when they're playing baseball growing up, right? Hitting a walk-off grand slam in a Major League Baseball game at home with that huge comeback. Very cool moment. And like I said, just a bright future ahead for Bryce Eldridge. And hopefully that, you know, the Giants, they can figure out how to get him in that lineup and make sure his development goes the right way.
3: That's the ease at which you get information. You want it, you get it. Like that. Ask your phone. Group chat. Smartphone. You're always connected and informed in real time. 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
4: Good afternoon, I'm Paul Keels. The United States will play their initial World Cup match tonight, Adelaide in Los Angeles at SoFi Stadium, where they will take on Paraguay in a 9 p.m. Eastern Time start. This afternoon underway already, it's Canada facing Bosnia-Herzegovina in Toronto. Baseball schedule tonight, Cleveland Guardians begin a series at home with the Detroit Tigers. Jack Flaherty to pitch for the Tigers, Tanner Bibee for the Guardians, who dropped four in a row and stand a half game out of first in the American League Central. The Guardians have added to their pitching staff Daniel Espino, who's been called up from Columbus. Meanwhile, the Cincinnati Reds, who have lost seven of their last 10, will face an Arizona team who's lost three in a row tonight at Great American Ballpark. Eduardo Rodriguez to pitch for the Diamondbacks. Nick Lodolo will be on the mound for the Reds. Golf second round of the Canadian Open in Toronto. Ben James atop the leaderboard. He's at 10 under par, one stroke ahead of the rest of the field. Utah has become the first collegiate athletic department to finalize a deal with a private equity group. It's reported this deal will have a nine-figure impact on Utah's athletic program. Clemson wide receiver Tristan Smith today received a temporary injunction from a judge in South Carolina against the NCAA, granting him an additional year of eligibility. Smith has filed suit against the NCAA, citing similar cases when players like himself, who had been at junior colleges, received such a favorable ruling. NBA Finals pick back up tomorrow night in New York at San Antonio, with the Knicks leading the Spurs 3-1. Stanley Cup Finals Game 6 tomorrow, Vegas and home of Carolina, Hurricanes a 3-2 lead. This is the Ohio News Network.
5: Your Skynet overnight forecast calls for a chance of showers or thunderstorms. We'll have a low of 66 degrees. For Sunday, a chance of showers or thunderstorms in the morning, more later on in the afternoon. It'll be partly sunny with a high 75 degrees. Monday, mostly sunny with a high 74. Tuesday, sunshine and 77. For Skynet weather, I'm Max Crenshaw, ESPN Radio, 1430 AM and 105.7 FM.
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8: Christian Pulisic left the game with a sore calf, but says he should be okay. In Santa Clara, mid-first half, Switzerland 1, Cotter nothing. Baseball, St. Louis leads Minnesota 4-2 in the fifth. Yankees and Toronto scoreless in the second. It's on many ESPN radio affiliates and the ESPN app. Trent Grisham, 10-day injured list, sore hamstring. In Chicago, Ohtani is back in the lineup for L.A. after missing the White Sox 8-2 win last night with a sore knee. Atlanta at the Mets, Spencer Strider on the 15-day injured list with an inflamed right elbow. Tarek Skubal returns for the Tigers in Cleveland, coming back from elbow surgery, his first game since April 29th. United Football League Championship game, first quarter. D.C. leading Louisville 3-0. It's on ABC.
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0: afternoon, everyone. Welcome to the Bet365 Guardians warm-up show today from Progressive Field, downtown Cleveland. It's the Guardians and the Detroit Tigers, game two of this three-game series. Jim Rosenhaus, along with you, about a half hour prior to today's first pitch on a great baseball day, weather-wise, downtown. It's the Gavin Williams bobblehead giveaway day. We expect another huge crowd after a sellout last night that saw the Guardians win the series opener by a score of 3-2. Cleveland coming in a half game back of the front-running White Sox in the American League Central Division. Detroit in fourth place in the division, nine games off the pace, and they see the return today of their ace starting pitcher, Tarek Skubal, after a less-than-expected stint on the injured list following elbow surgery. He'll be opposed by Joey Cantillo. Stay with us. We'll have more to come after this.
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0: Welcome back to Guardians Warm Up, and it's time for our weekly visit with a member of the front office staff, and that means Matt Forman this week, the assistant general manager for the Guardians. And Matt, as the team gets deeper into this series with the Tigers and a stretch of games against really good ball clubs again, offensively, there's been some scrambling to score runs, certainly, over the last several weeks. And when you look at your young hitters, you know that there's going to be those ups and downs over the course of a rookie season, and you have two really good rookies in Travis Bazzana and Chase DeLauter. And maybe explain some of the things that they're going through from time to time that make it challenging but are all part of that process.
5: Yeah, Rosie, thanks so much for having me on. I think the encouraging thing on the offensive side is that we've had a lot of opportunities with runners on base. Now, the challenge is making sure that we take advantage of those opportunities and score as many runs as possible. And so a lot of that requires situational hitting or taking advantage of the situations that we have. To your point, I think with any player, and young player in particular, there will be ebbs and flows of performance, and that's okay. The thing that we focus on is the consistency of work pregame and then in-game, the consistency of at-bats, knowing, again, that in small samples or over short windows, you'll have ups and downs and performance may vary, but having that consistent approach and consistent plan will over time pay dividends.
0: And you look at those two, and they certainly seem prepared to handle some of the ups and downs when they got here, but I'm guessing until you go through it, it's hard to really know their reception to coaching and some ideas that you had mentioned about how to have success. How much are they adaptable to certain situations?
5: Yeah, I think those guys are super invested in the work day to day with our hitting group. And that gives us a great deal of confidence that whatever challenges or adversity they face, that they'll come out of it having learned from those experiences and benefiting from them.
6: Catching, especially on the defensive end, so important to this ball club. And you added a catcher a little bit more than a month ago in Patrick Bailey. And it seems like he grows on people day by day with the things he's doing back behind the plate. What are you seeing from him? I'm guessing you expected at some point, but maybe some things that you weren't aware of, but now that you've gotten to know him, see on a nightly basis.
5: Yeah, it's been a great transition to the organization for Patrick. I think, as you said, we ask a ton of our catchers as an organization. It's a really challenging position. Think about transitioning leagues, transitioning organizations, learning a new pitching staff. Those things are a lot to take on all at once. And it's not atypical to hear on the trade front that it can be among the most challenging to transition a catcher mid-season. And that's something that we're excited to do. And I think give Patrick a lot of credit for the way he has approached learning our pitching staff, whether that's catching bullpens from starters between their outings, catching bullpens for relievers before the game, and embracing all of the information at his fingertips to get to know pitchers before he has a chance to catch them in a bullpen or in a game. And I think you're starting to see all of that preparation and attention to detail impact the game. He's really invested in building relationships with pitchers. He's really invested in his preparation and reflection on what happened in a game. And it's been great to see the way that the others around him, both coaches and our other catchers, have supported that transition.
6: Stay with us. We'll have more with Matt Forman after this short break.
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8: 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Game two from Progressive Field. The Tigers have Tarek Skubal back, and that makes him the favorite. Detroit, minus 135. Total is 7.5. And let's use a money line play I like a lot today, heading to the Big Apple. Going to go with the Mets over the Braves. Now, basically, this is a fade of Atlanta starter Martin Perez, who started the season strong but is now going the wrong way. He's given up 10 runs over his last 20 innings in four starts, and his underlying numbers are even more concerning. Over his last three, a very poor strikeout-to-walk ratio. The Mets, meantime, have been great at Citi Field off a home win. 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
6: Welcome back. It's Guardians Warm Up. Matt Forman's joining us, Assistant General Manager. And Matt, I know probably a great part of your job is when you can tell a young man that he's going to the major leagues for the first time and welcome him here. Daniel Espino is with the ball club. He hasn't pitched yet, but arrived on Friday. Obviously, he's here because of what he's done on the mound, but his path, overcoming two surgeries, everything along those lines, certainly noteworthy. But he seems to have endeared himself to the organization in ways that are uncommon. What has he meant to people who work here and see him on a day-to-day basis trying to get better?
5: Yeah, it's hard to put into words. I think, you know, Daniel's story is one of perseverance, resilience, determination. He's here to help us, which we're excited about. But to your point, I think despite whatever challenges, setbacks, adversity he faced, he had the same attitude and mindset every day in his work. And I think he really endeared himself to a lot of people because of his approach. He's been the ultimate teammate, the ultimate professional, the ultimate member of the organization. And so there are many people who he's impacted just as much as people around him have helped get him to this point. And so it's hard to put into words what Daniel has meant to the organization. And we're so excited for him to have this opportunity.
6: Matt, as always, thanks for the time. Appreciate it.
5: Likewise, Rosie. Thank you.
6: That is Matt Forman, Assistant General Manager. Stay tuned. More to come after this.
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16: Gorgeous blue skies and along with a light southwest wind that's going to warm us up into the mid to upper 80s, possibly touching the 90-degree mark with mostly sunny conditions. Clouds increase for this evening into the overnight with a south wind that's going to keep us in the upper 60s, nearing 70 around daybreak Sunday. Showers and thunderstorms approaching midday, some of which could be packing some damaging winds and downpours, temperatures in the upper 70s. From the 3 News Weather Center, I'm meteorologist Anthony Copeland.
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0: Everybody, with Cleveland manager Stephen Vogt, this Tom Hamilton. Welcome. It's the manager show, and it's brought to you by KeyBank. Heck of a win last night, and that's back-to-back dominant performances by Tanner Bibee.
22: Yeah, Tanner's really, his last handful of starts have been really good, the last two in particular, but that was pretty special last night. I mean, five base runners over scattered over seven innings, and That you do that against any team in the big leagues, let alone this offense, that's pretty special.
1: What did you see that was the key for him last night?
22: I thought he was getting ahead. He was getting quick outs. You know, we talk all the time. You want to go deep into games. You have to be efficient. You got to get quick outs. And, you know, Tanner, more and more, what we're seeing with him is he's getting ahead in counts, but he's also putting guys away. He's getting, you know, maybe not punching out the world, but you can end an at-bat in an 0-2 count with a good pitch and get the weak contact, and that's what he did last night. So really love to see the trending with Tanner.
1: Voter, after the game, Tanner mentioned something about catcher Patrick Bailey always reminding him between innings, you know, three pitches, basically just what you talked about. Does sometimes a pitcher kind of get caught up in hunting strikeouts?
22: Absolutely. I mean, everybody... You want to strike people out. That's the only way you know they're not going to beat you. You know, so, but anytime you're starting to hunt strikeouts, that's where you get your pitch count up. That's where you start to be too fine, too perfect. And you find yourself in bad counts at times. And you're also, that pitch count is racking up and you don't go deep into the game. So I'm not surprised that Patty was reminding him in between innings three pitches.
1: When you look at Patrick Bailey and Austin Hedges, we know they're two of the best in the game when it comes to catching and running a pitching staff. In some ways, for you guys, is it almost like another pitching coach?
22: It is. I mean, they're the in-game pitching coach. They're running the game, and that's what your catchers do. And we feel like we've got three really special catching minds, and Patrick and Austin are two of the best in the world, and David's one of the smartest catchers in the world. So it's a pretty good combo we've got going.
1: So what do they do today to try to get Joey Cantillo back to the guy we saw earlier?
22: To me, with Joey, one, we always talk about strike throwing. And that's what pitching is. When you're throwing strikes, you're going to get outs. You know, but for Joey, it's let it go. Just go out and pitch. And I think so many times we get wrapped up in what does it look like or what's it feel like and what's it this and just go compete on game day. Joey works his absolute backside off. One of the hardest workers, one of the best athletes we have, and just go trust it. And I think the catchers have messaged that the last few days as well as the coaches.
1: I know we're still a ways away from the All-Star game, but that guy playing shortstop for you, Brian Rocchio, he's playing at an All-Star caliber, isn't he?
22: Yeah, he's had a great year. He seems to get clutch hits for us. He's been playing outstanding defense. Really couldn't be happier for Brian, especially with the path he's had over the last few years since I've been here, and to watch his growth, to watch him just kind of growing up into a big league shortstop, it's been really fun to see.
1: Are you seeing encouraging signs from Stephen Kwan?
22: Yeah, we've really seen that over the last week, especially week to 10 days, and you know, the ball's starting to jump off the bat a little better. It's at better angles. He's on time for fastballs. We're starting to see a lot of good things with Kwan. It's amazing when Kwan gets hits. We get hits and we score runs, and you know, that's who he's been for us, and I think he's really starting to settle in.
1: This organization's been blessed with some pretty good closers down through the years, and I mean, even you look at the last 10 years with some of the bullpens that have been here. It's hard to envision a guy that's much more intimidating or much less comfortable to face than Cade Smith. Is he as good as it gets?
22: I think he's up there. I mean, obviously, he's got a ways to go. He's, you know, 20-something saves, 30 saves into his career. But I know I like him, and I want him throwing the ninth inning for us for a really long time. So, I mean, he is. He's an intimidating force on that mound. He comes right after you with his fastball. It's really hard to hit his fastball. And the sweeper and split are coming along as two outstanding off-speed pitches. And it's been really fun to be able to tell Carl right after the last out of the eighth, Cade Smith's in the game, and I hope I get to do it again today.
1: Well, we get to see Tarek Skubal, and you've said it. I mean, we want the best players playing. That's what makes this game so special. Do you have any feel for what you might see today?
22: I don't think so. I mean, you just don't know. He's through one rehab outing, thrown some live batting practices. I mean, obviously, he's built his volume up. Don't think he has 100 pitches, but you never know. He may. We got to be aggressive against him. He throws strikes. He throws a lot of fastballs. So we got to be ready to go. And, you know, he's not a guy you wait out and get his pitch count up, because that doesn't happen. You got to hit him. And so we got to be ready for his best bullet. And let's see it. Let's have some fun. Let's measure ourselves against one of the best.
1: That's Cleveland manager Stephen Vogt. Tom Hamilton inviting you to stay tuned. Cleveland and the Tigers next on the Cleveland Clinic Radio Network.
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0: About 10 minutes away from today's first pitch here at Progressive Field, and it's time for the pitching matchup. And all eyes are on Tarik Skubal today. The ace starting pitcher for the Detroit Tigers is coming off a stint on the injured list, elbow surgery back on May the 6th, and he's back already. He had made seven starts before the elbow flared up, 3-2 the record, an earned run average of 2.70. He's always been tough against Cleveland. 12 career regular season starts. He's 3-3 with an earned run average of 2.33. He'll be opposed by Joey Cantillo, 4-3 for the Guardians, an earned run average of 4.57 when he faced Detroit in the Motor City back in May. 5 2/3 scoreless innings, allowing just three hits in a win. That's your pitching matchup, and that'll do it for Guardians warm-up. Stay tuned. Starting lineups and first pitch come your way next.
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2: 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Hinch. Leading things off, Gleyber Torres, the second baseman. Kevin McGonigal at shortstop will bat second. Matt Vierling, the center fielder, hits third, with Dylan Dingler doing the catching, batting cleanup. Riley Green in left field will hit fifth. Jamai Jones, the designated hitter, bats sixth. Spencer Torkelson at first base will bat seventh. Wenzel Perez is in right field hitting eighth. And Hao Yu Lee is the third baseman, batting ninth. On the mound, it's lefty Tarek Skubal. Now for the Guardians and manager Stephen Vogt leading things off. Angel Martinez, the left fielder. Jose Ramirez at third base bats second. Chase DeLauder, the right fielder, hits third, with Rhys Hoskins, the first baseman, batting cleanup. David Fry, the designated hitter, bats fifth. Travis Bazzana at second base will hit sixth. Stuart Fairchild is the center fielder, batting seventh. Austin Hedges will do the catching and hit eighth. And Brian Rocchio at shortstop bats ninth, with Joey Cantillo on the mound today for the Guardians. Those are your starting lineups. Now stay tuned. When we return, Tom Hamilton has today's first pitch on the Cleveland Clinic Radio Network.
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From Progressive Field in downtown Cleveland, Ohio, it is game number 72 as today the Cleveland Guardians and the Detroit Tigers continue this weekend three-game series.

0: series. Hi again, everybody. Tom Hamilton with you from the shores of Lake Erie, along with Jim Rosenhaus and Brian Motze. It's another warm summer day with humidity in the air and a warm breeze blowing out toward right field. My goodness, the ball, if anybody can put it in play today, is going to be jumping out of this ballpark if you put a good swing on it. This is one of those days where Progressive Field will play very, very small. And the Tigers, certainly in the month of June, have been as good as any team in baseball when it comes to leaving the yard. And yes, they hit two solo home runs last night, but what made Tanner Bibee's outing so impressive is how well he kept the Tiger ball club in check all night long, holding them to just two runs when they had been averaging seven runs a game in the month of June. That is the assignment for Joey Cantillo. Try to keep Cleveland in this game early like Tanner Bibee did last night. And it becomes even more imperative when you talk about the assignment for Joey Cantillo, because it's Tarek Skubal on the mound. Yes, the guy that had arthroscopic elbow surgery is back 38 days after he had the surgery. Think of that, folks. 38 days since Tarek Skubal had that arthroscopic surgery to remove a bone chip from his elbow, and he is back on the mound here today. And the game is better when people like Tarek Skubal and Aaron Judge and some of the other superstars that are a part of this great game that have been injured, and when they're back healthy and playing, that's again what makes this the best game in all of sports. And it's just good to see that Tarek Skubal is back on the mound here today. And quite frankly, no matter who you talk to, nobody really knows what to expect from Tarek Skubal today. And I bet you could ask Tarek Skubal the same question, and he probably would come up with the same answer. You just never know, no matter how non-obtrusive or invasive the surgery was or wasn't, just what to expect. But we're about to find out here in the coming minutes. Meanwhile, Joey Cantillo is very capable of dominating. He has been dominant when facing these Detroit Tigers. Can it continue today? Cleveland comes in 38-33. Second place in the Central, half game behind the rampaging White Sox. Detroit 29-41. Fourth place in the division, nine games out. The umpiring crew today, Doug Eddings. The crew chief behind the plate, Mike Malinsky at first. Emil Jimenez at second. Gabe Morales at third. 325 down the lines, 370 to left center, 375 to right center, 400 to dead center. The 19-foot wall from the left field corner to center, and then the wall is 9 feet high from center to the right field corner. And again, this is a great day to be a hitter. The one downside to being a hitter today at Progressive Field, a lack of cloud cover, and so shadows are certainly going to be a factor as we proceed throughout the day. Joey Cantillo, 26 years of age, 6'4", 220. Fastball, curveball, slider, changeup. He had a good outing against Detroit back on May 21st. Shut them out over 5 2/3. This will be his fourth career outing against the Tigers. He's only given up one career run against Detroit, covering 11 2/3 innings. Gleyber Torres will lead it off against the big lefty, who does not use the windup and works from the set position, third base side of the rubber. Torres, right-handed hitter at second. Cantillo's first offering, swung on, hit a ton. Deep right center field, racing back and making a jump as DeLauder can't catch it. Ball bangs off the wall and into second is Torres, and DeLauder is limping. DeLauder racing back towards the wall in right center, gave it a jump on a dead sprint and couldn't get to it. The ball then would eventually get beyond DeLauder and hit the track, and DeLauder slammed into the wall. He is still limping slightly, but the good news is it seems to be like he's okay. But Gleyber Torres with his sixth double, and that ball gave you an idea how well it's going to carry that one to right center. And the Torres double has Detroit threatening in inning number one. One pitch in. Kevin McGonigal hits the first pitch, a broken bad roller to first. Underhand flip by Hoskins to the pitcher Cantillo for the out. But a productive out for McGonigal. He gets Torres over to third. And Tigers people were saying today, yes, Detroit's hitting for a lot of power, scoring a lot of runs. They need to do more of what we just saw. Get a runner over with less than two outs to third. McGonigal did it. Now the infield drawn in for the center fielder today, the right-handed hitting Matt Vierling. Seven right-handed bats in the lineup to face Cantillo. Runner at third, one out, no score, first inning. And the pitch from Joey Cantillo. And it's down and in, curveball. Well, you're seeing Detroit swing at the first pitch of the at-bat by the first two hitters, not Vierling, because that pitch was in the dirt. And Cantillo has had a ton of trouble all year long with the first pitch of any at-bat. The pitch, and he went off speed, a called strike on the changeup. This year, opponents are batting 560 against Joey Cantillo on the first pitch of an at-bat. 560. Now the set, now the 1-1. A swing and a miss. He chased a curveball in the dirt. 1-2 the count. Boy, would Cantillo love the strikeout here. And he does get 8 strikeouts and 3 walks per 9 innings. He's only going 5 innings to start. This is start number 15. A record of 4-3 for Joey Cantillo. An earned run average of 4.57. Vierling a long time before he climbs back in. Cantillo's ready. Runner at third, infield in. The 1-2 pitch. High, ball 2-2. Vierling batting 205, 4 homers, 23 RBIs. Missed most of last year. He only played in 31 games. He had an oblique injury, had a shoulder issue. Now the pitch, and he tops one toward third. Ramirez holds the runner, throws Vierling out. Huge out for Joey Cantillo. A weak hopper to third. No chance for Torres to go anywhere. Two down. Now, as tough a time as Cantillo has had with the first pitch in any at-bat, he's about as good as it gets in all of baseball with men in scoring position. He's at his best when he's in trouble. Here is cleanup hitter, catcher Dylan Dingler. The pitch, and it's down and in, ball one. This year, Cantillo has a 161 batting average against him with men in scoring position. Absolutely phenomenal. Runner at third, two down, no score. Dingler rifles one into right, RBI single, and the Tigers have a 1-0 lead. And Dylan Dingler, Detroit's most dangerous hitter, now has 50 RBIs, third most in the American League. And he shot that one the other way. And Dylan Dingler has put Detroit on top 1-0. Angel Martinez in left, Stuart Fairchild in center, Chase DeLauder in right. Rhys Hoskins at first, Travis Bazana at second, Brian Rocchio at short, Jose Ramirez at third, Austin Hedges catching. First pitch in there, a called strike on a fastball. Another left-handed batter, Riley Green, fifth in the American League in batting at 298, 8 homers, 33 RBIs. The set, the pitch. And it's swung on line to right center. Another base hit. Dingler makes the turn. He'll motor to third. And that's 3 hits already off Joey Cantillo in the first inning. And this is continuing a trend. His last outing last weekend in Texas, He gave up 7 runs in 5 innings, allowed 3 home runs. Cantillo, in his last 3 starts, has allowed 5 home runs, and in the last 3 starts has an earned run average of 12.27. Here's Jamai Jones, the DH, right-handed batter. The pitch, and it's high, ball one. Well, and again, with Tarik Skubal on the hill, even though he's coming off surgery, you can't get very much further behind the 1-0 inside 2-0. Jamai Jones batting 139, couple of homers, 7 RBIs. Now the 2-0 pitch. Swing and a foul tip, 2-1. If you missed the manager's show, Stephen Vogt said that they have really harped on just attack, attack, attack. Trust your stuff, Joey, and don't try to be perfect, but just let it go. Now the 2-1 pitch. And it's swung on, bang toward third, charged by Ramirez, backhanded grab, throw across the body, got him at first. Well, Jose Ramirez, that improved arm strength, came into play there, or the Tigers have a base hit and another run. Detroit 1, Cleveland coming to bat.
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0: Tarik Skubal's first pitch is swung on, fouled off the leg of Angel Martinez, and he is down in a heap. Tarik Skubal coming halfway towards home plate to see how Martinez is, and he is not getting up. He is just now getting to his feet. As Angel Martinez with a foul ball on the first pitch from Tarik Skubal, and now he has taken a seat. And he is in a great deal of agony as the outstanding training staff, headed by Jeff Desjardins, Chad Wolf, and Bobby Ruiz. This time it's Chad Wolf checking on the left foot of Angel Martinez. As Tarik Skubal's first pitch in 45 days, and Martinez fouled it right off that left foot. And we'll see if he can even continue. He is now helped to his feet. 1-0 Detroit, as we'll see about Angel Martinez. Martinez had a double last night, leading off tonight, or actually this afternoon, because of a left-hander on the mound. Travis Bazzana dropped to the sixth hole. Tarek Skubal, you would say his long-awaited return, but it's almost miraculous how quickly he is back as Martinez will stay in the game. Tarek Skubal, 29 years of age, 6'3", 240. This is his free agent year to be, as he'll be on the open market come November, and Lord only knows how big a Brinks truck he will need. Anel Martinez back in there, the 0-1. And it swung on a little weak bounce at a first that he shattered his bat on. Torkelson makes the play, and Anel Martinez doesn't look like he's running very well as he'll head back to the third base dugout. And Skubal jamming the heck out of Anel Martinez on two of those pitches. But Tarek Skubal making his first start in 45 days and his first Major League appearance 38 days after surgery. Jose Ramirez takes up high, ball one. Arthroscopic surgery to remove a bone chip. The left-hander, the wind and the pitch. And it's in there, a strike. And Skubal has absolutely dominated Cleveland. But then again, who hasn't he dominated? The kick and pitch. And it's swung on, hit in the air, right to left. Riley Green coming in, two down. Riley Green in left, Matt Vierling in center. Wenzel Perez in right, Spencer Torkelson at first, Kleber Torres at second, Kevin McGonigal at short. Lee at third, and Dylan Dingler is the catcher. Chase DeLauder, the batter, left on left. Had a couple of hits last night. 1-0 Tigers. Two down. He takes outside. Skubal, his velocity is right back there. Upper 90s. Fastball, sinker, curve, slider, change. The high leg kick and pitch. And it's swung on, foul back. 1-1. Skubal, before getting hurt, had a 3-2 record, a 2.70 ERA in seven starts. No complete game, six innings to start. Now the wind-end pitch, and it's swung on, fouled upstairs, 2-2, and nothing but upper 90s heat. Skubal averaging 9 strikeouts, 1 walk per 9 innings. Now the 1-2 in tight, 2-2. Even manager A.J. Hinch saying, no idea how many pitches Skubal will make today. He made one minor league rehab start. That was a 54-pitch outing. The 2-2 swung on, fouled at the plate. Came at him with a changeup. DeLauder batting .259, 7 homers, 34 RBIs. Tarek Skubal, in his last 6 regular season starts against Cleveland, has given up 1 earned run or less. And obviously, he's been incredible against Cleveland in the postseason as well. One mistake to Lane Thomas. Now the 2-2. Swung on, drill to left, a base hit the other way. A 100-mile-an-hour fastball, and DeLauder didn't try to do too much with it. A line shot to left. What is interesting, in his 7 starts, and now DeLauder is going to be checked out by head trainer Jeff Desjardins and manager Stephen Vogt. DeLauder might have labored a little bit running, and he's being taken out of the game. He's out of the game, and you wonder if this goes back to the leaping catch he tried to make, and he's kind of pushing on his right side, and boy, you know what that means. Daniel Schneeman will pinch run. Oh boy. Did Chase DeLauder hurt himself in his right rib cage area? That's about a worst case scenario, seeing Chase DeLauder pushing on his right rib cage. So here's Reese Hoskins, a runner on, two down, the pitch, and it's fouled back, strike one. Chase DeLauder smoked a fastball the other way for the single, but you wonder about, does this go back to the leaping attempted catch on the run in the top of the inning? The pitch. And he backdoored him for a called strike on a slider, 0-2 on Hoskins. So DeLauder's out of the game. He has done such a great job this year in his rookie campaign. We'll let you know when we know. Now the 0-2 in tight, 1-2. Last year was Travis Bazzana that had two different oblique injuries in the minor leagues. DeLauder last year, he dealt with a sports hernia surgery. The pitch, and it's down and away, a changeup. And we've gone through the litany of injuries in the past for Chase DeLauder. The bottom line is, anybody can get hurt in this game no matter what you do to stay healthy. It's just the nature of the beast. The 2-2 pitch. Got him swinging at a changeup in the dirt. Hoskins is the final out. And so Tarek Skubal, his first test is a scoreless first inning, making 16 pitches in the process. But the big news for Cleveland is, what is the status of Chase DeLauder? 1-0 Tigers. We've played one.
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0: Daniel Schneeman now in center field. Stuart Fairchild moves over to right and stepping in and taking a strike from Joey Cantillo, the number 7 hitter, first baseman Spencer Torkelson. Cantillo delivering, and it's down and in, and the count 1-1. Cantillo gave up a run on 3 hits in the first. Spencer Torkelson, he homered last night. That was his 11th of the year. The pitch to him, and he backdoored him, called strike on the curveball. 1-2. Torkelson out of Arizona State University. The 1-2. High, 2-2. First pick in the draft of 2020. Only the third time a first baseman was the number one overall pick. The pitch, up high, full count. Ron Blomberg of the New York Yankees was the number one pick in the entire draft of 67. And Adrian Gonzalez went to Miami, number one overall in 2000. The pitch, got him swinging. Came back with a cut fastball. And Cantillo has his first strikeout. That'll bring up Wenzel Perez. Wenzel Perez, switch hitting right fielder. He'll bat left-handed. 186 batting mark, 7 homers, 17 RBIs. Not having the season he had a year ago. The pitch. And it's down, ball one. Boy, he had a terrific year last year, even though he missed April and May with a bad back. Last year he had 13 homers, 43 RBIs. The pitch, and he waves at it. He tried to hammer that ball to the KeyBank building. One ball, one strike. Hey, when Cleveland bats in the first four innings, it'll be the Conrad score four, win four new Bridgestone tires. The pitch, high, 2-1. Today's contestant, Joe Sipek of Huron. 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Now the set and delivery, and it's on the inside corner, a strike. Perez touched his batting helmet, but not as a challenge. 2-2 the count. The next offering. And a curveball and a knee buckler for strike three. Man, was that a beauty. Breaking from the middle of the plate over the inside corner. Couple of strikeouts for Cantillo here in inning number two. 1-0 Tigers. And this young man, Haiyu Lee, we saw him in Detroit. He just got brought back today. Right-handed hitter at third. He takes downstairs the ball. Jack Flaherty on the injured list. He hurt himself last night. So Lee is called up. They'll make another roster move tomorrow when Casey Mize is activated to start. The 1-0 pitch. And it's in there, a called strike on a curve. 1-1. Tigers have one extra bench player today than normal, so this could be a brief stay for Lee. We'll see. Now the 1-1, and he swings and sends a line drive into left center, a base hit. He'd come in batting 205. So a two-out single to left center by Lee. Top of the order, Gleyber Torres started this game with a double. And you wonder if that's where Chase DeLauder got hurt, racing toward the wall in deep right center on a dead sprint, leaping up, stretching out to try to catch the ball off the bat of Torres. Couldn't. He looked shaken up. The pitch, and it's in there, a called strike on a changeup. Then Chase stayed in, hit a bullet for a base hit to left off Scoobel in the bottom of the first, and then had to leave. And he was pushing on his right side, the ribcage area, as he left. That pitch up high, 1-1 the count. Tell you what, nobody deserves some good luck more than Chase DeLauder, the way he has worked at coming back. He and Daniel Espino, incredible stories of perseverance. The pitch, waved at, 1-2. When you have that kind of talent in your system and that kind of character and work ethic that Chase DeLauder and Daniel Espino have, well, then you have winners on top of being tremendously gifted. That pitch down low, and they count 2-2. Boy, right now, Cantillo looks like he has really got a good feel for his changeup and curveball. Now Torres backs away. He'll adjust the batting gloves. Tigers up 1-0. Runner at first. Two down. Second inning. The 2-2 offering. Swung on a topper to the mound. Cantillo whirls, lobs it to first, and he gets Torres by a lot. Good ending for Joey Cantillo. 1-0 Tigers, middle of the second. 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
0: Swung on line toward the gap in left center. Kwan dives and made the catch! What a play by Kwan! Stephen Kwan just keeps on delivering.
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0: David Fry, Tarek Skubal, the matchup. 1-0 Tigers, second inning, the pitch. And it's a backdoor curve. May remember, late last year, David Fry went to square and bunt, and Skubal's fastball hit him directly in the mouth. The 0-1, inside 1-1, totally unintentional. And incredible that David Fry never lost any teeth. Now, he had a lot of facial fractures. But doing great, the 1-1 in there, missed the playoffs. And nobody was more upset about that pitch hitting David Fry than Tarek Skubal. Now the wind and the 1-2. Inside 2-2. Tarek Skubal was so upset that after the ballgame, he called over to the Cleveland clubhouse and asked manager Stephen Vogt, if you're going to the hospital to see David, can I come with you? The pitch, inside, full count, and voter said, by all means. That tells you all you need to know about the kind of man Tarek Skubal is. And David Fry really appreciated the visit. The payoff pitch, fouled at the plate. We'll do it again at 3-2. Big story all summer is going to be, will they or won't they? And that being the Detroit Tigers. Will they or won't they trade Tarek Skubal? Payoff pitch. Swung on a high chopper to short. Shoulder high hop handled, and McGonigal throws out Fry. Right now, the Tigers, they're 12 games under. They're 9 games out of first. But everybody in the American League's in the wild card race because there's only 5 teams above 500.
23: And time for them to dig out of that hole. They don't have the whole season. That trade deadline creates a greater sense of urgency for them.
0: Travis Bazzano, the batter. He sends one back up the middle. Base hit into right center. Travis Bazzano against the tough Tarek Skubal with a single to right center. And ironically, Cleveland's 2 base hits are from left-handed batters. You would think they have no chance against Skubal. But lefties this year are batting .333 with an .838 OPS against Skubal. Right-handed hitters, .192 with a .515 OPS. His changeup, so devastating against right-handed hitters. Here's Stuart Fairchild. He cuts and misses strike one. Fairchild, 1-for-10 since coming up. He does have 5 walks. One nothing Tigers, second inning, a one-out single for Bazzana. He dances off first, the pitch, and it got him in the hand or elbow guard. Fairchild hit by the pitch. That was a 98-mile-an-hour fastball. Now fans are booing. Look, the last thing Tarek Skubal is going to do is try to hit Stuart Fairchild. But what you have to remember is he got it in the elbow guard. If he wasn't wearing an elbow guard, Stuart Fairchild may no longer have an elbow. But with Tarek Skubal, modern science and the medical procedures, miraculous. But it's still been 45 days since he pitched in a Major League game. He's not going to be as sharp. Austin Hedges, check swing, one around, strike one. Again, you so seldom get a scoring opportunity against this guy. You better capitalize when you do. Cleveland down 1-0, first and second. One out, second inning. The pitch to Hedges. Runners go, pitch is low, throw to third, sails into left field. Getting up after the head first slide is Bazzana. He scores. Fairchild ends up at third. And a rare miscue by one of the game's great catchers, Dylan Dingler. He airmailed the throw to third as Cleveland pulled off a double steal plus a throwing error on Dylan Dingler. And we've got a 1-1 game. And the go-ahead run 90 feet from home with one out here in the second inning. Infield drawn in for Hedges, who's good on the safety squeeze. The pitch. He sends one high and deep into the upper deck down the left field line. 0-2 on Hedges. Tarek Skubal is so good in jams, too. Nothing phases this guy. The 0-2 pitch. Down and away, a changeup, 1-2. Now Cleveland, the best in the American League at stealing. They now have 68 on the year. Infield in, 1-1 game. Runner at third, one down. The 1-2 pitch. Down and away, couldn't get him to go after the changeup again, 2-2. And if you talk to guys that have been hurt, they'll normally tell you the last pitch that they really get a feel for coming off an injury, the changeup. Skubal, the 2-2. Swung on a high chopper to third. Lee comes home with the throw, the tag, in time on the feet first sliding Fairchild, who was going on contact. So Fairchild thrown out at the plate. Two down. Hits is now at first on the fielder's choice. And that'll bring up Brian Rocchio, the number 9 hitter. And he leads all Major League number 9 hitters with 32 RBIs. Rocchio batting right-handed. Hedges at first. Two down, second inning. Game deadlocked at one. The set, the pitch. A swing and a bullet foul down the left side. 97-mile-an-hour fastball. Manager Stephen Vogt was saying, you know, a lot of times people say, hey, you've got to be patient. Try to get the pitch count up on Tarek Skubal. He said, there's no such thing. All he does is throw strikes. He said, conversely, you have to be aggressive early in the count against Skubal. The 0-1. In there, a strike, 0-2. Voter's point was, very seldom is Skubal behind in the count. And if you as a hitter are in the hole like Rocchio is, you don't have much of a chance. Well, we're down to 3 umpires. Mike Malinsky had to leave the game. He is ill. Down the 0-2 pitch. A swing and a miss. Rocchio strikes out. And the throwing error leads to Cleveland tying the game at one after two.
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0: Well, we're two innings in. Cleveland's lost two players to injury, and we've lost an umpire to illness. 1-1 game, Stephen Kwan takes over and left for Angel Martinez. Kevin McGonigal the batter, and he takes inside ball one. You may remember that Angel Martinez fouled the first pitch of the game from Tarek Skubal off his left foot. Stayed in, but now has left the game. McGonigal takes down and away 2-0. And Chase DeLauter left this game with what looked to be some kind of an issue in the right rib cage or right side area. Now the 2-0 pitch, and it's swung on, smoked into center. McGonigal with a base hit off Cantillo. That'll bring up Matt Vierling. Cleveland, for the most part this year, has been very, very fortunate from a health-wise standpoint, but we know how quickly that can all change, and it's changed today in two innings. Dollar Bank, the proud banking partner of the Guardians, 28 locations in Northeast Ohio, ready to provide solutions to help get you there. Cantillo against Vierling in center field, batting third today. The pitch, and he takes a called strike. Bounced out to third his first time up. Detroit scored on a Gleyber Torres double in the first and a Dylan Dingler single. Cleveland scored on a Dylan Dingler throwing error. The pitch, backdoored him, strike two on a curveball. Tomorrow, a 140 game. What a matchup. Gavin Williams, one of the elite pitchers in the American League and coming off the injured list for Detroit, to start will be Casey Mize. And if the Guardians win today, tomorrow, or any day, Northeast Ohio Ford dealers donate $500 to support youth sports in Cleveland. Now the 0-2 pitch to Vierling. Swung on, grounded sharply through the hole into left field, another base hit. That is already six hits off Cantillo. Nobody out, two men aboard, and here's the most dangerous Tiger, Dylan Dingler. Talked a lot about Dylan and his ties to Northeast Ohio. He was saying today in the Tiger clubhouse, man, the teams that he fell in love with, and it's all a matter of when you were born. He was born in 1998, so he said, you know, I missed the heyday of the 90s. Now the set and the pitch to Dingler, and it's down and in, but boy, he got hooked on baseball thanks to those teams led by Grady Sizemore and CC Sabathia. Now the set by Cantillo, the 1-0. Outside, missed with it, 2-0. Dylan Dingler then became a star athlete at Jackson High School in Massillon, won a state title in baseball and in basketball. The pitch, swing and a miss, 2-1. He said, well, I was the sixth man on that hoops team. They still won a state title. They beat Cincinnati Moeller, and the star of that Jackson High School basketball team was Kyle Young. The 2-1 swing and a foul at the plate, 2-2. And Kyle Young had a tremendous career, ended up playing 5 years at Ohio State. Now the next delivery. A swing and a foul tip hung on to by Hedges. Cantillo with a big strikeout of Dingler, his third. Dingler had an RBI single in the first. Now, and Dylan Dingler. He is the son of Pam and Scott Dingler, still down there in the Massillon area. He has a brother, Brennan, and a sister, Cameron. Now the pitch to Riley Green, fouls it back, strike one. Mention now, he met an athlete at Ohio State, and that athlete is now his wife, Melissa Bombeck, and she is the daughter of Bob and Deb Bombeck from Avon Lake. Now the 0-1, check swing, foul, 0-2. Tell you what, the Bombecks had some incredible daughters as far as soccer. Both Alyssa and Christian played at Ohio State. Jesse and Kim were good soccer players, and Alyssa also has a brother, Nate. So terrific, terrific families, the Dinglers and the Bombecks. And it's been so much fun for us to watch these really gifted Northeast Ohio kids that have made it in the major leagues. Riley Green sends this one high in the air to right center, medium deep. Boy, the ball is carrying. Stuart Fairchild with the catch. He'll throw to second. Tagging McGonigal goes to third. Staying at first is Vierling. That was a routine, looked like medium deep fly ball that ended up almost at the warning track in right center. That's how well it's carrying. Riley Green out number two. Runners still at first and third. Two down in the third. 1-1 game, Detroit and Cleveland. And the DH, Jemai Jones, to the plate, right-handed batter. Now the set. Now the pitch. And it's in there, a called strike on a curveball. Well, he has gone to the curveball a lot, and Joey Cantillo has a good one today. Now, stepping out in front of the plate, Austin Hedges, to let the infield know what defense is on. If Vierling breaks from first to second, they try to get that run down and maybe sneak McGonigal in from third. McGonigal at third runs very well. Now the 0-1 pitch. And a little bit outside with a curveball. One ball, one strike. 1-1 game. Tigers at the corners. Two down in the third. Cantillo 50 pitches deep. He lets it fly, and it's swung on, tapped foul off to the left. Good changeup. Hey, Marathon knows you fans are the true co-pilot of any team. Marathon, here to keep you and your team fueled all season long. Marathon, driven together. Jemai Jones. He digs in. The 1-2 pitch. Got him swinging. He chased the curveball in the dirt. Hedges digs it out. Tags out Jones. Heck of a job by Joey Cantillo. He works out of it again. Game's deadlocked at one. Middle of inning number three here in Northeast Ohio.
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0: Stephen Kwan's first at bat for the injured Angel Martinez. We're assuming it's that left foot that Martinez smoked a foul ball off of. Kwan taking a strike from Tarek Skubal to even the count. 1-1 game, third inning. Skubal's a lot like Parker Messick. Gets the ball, gets into the windup. Here it comes. Up and in. Ball 2-2-1. Well, Linda Wolf of Mansfield, today's Hyundai Grand Slam contestant. Grand Slam in the third, and Linda gets the Hyundai Kona from your Northern Ohio Hyundai dealers. The 2-1. Swung on a chopper back up the middle. McGonigal to the second base side of second. Shortstop went a long way to get the Kwan bouncer and throw him out. Jose Ramirez flied out his first time up. He'll bat right-handed. Jose is batting .375 lifetime against Skubal. By the way, you want to be a contestant, go to HyundaiGrandSlam.com. Skubal with that high leg kick. The pitch waved at, back goes flying over the head of Daniel Schneeman, the on-deck batter. Boy, Jose's done that a lot. Nothing in one the count. Tarek Skubal, back-to-back American League Cy Young Award winner. Into the windup. Here it comes. And it's a little high. The last 2 years, Tarek Skubal has a combined record of 31-10 and an ERA of 2.30. Now the pitch. Up and in. 2-1. Now it'll be interesting. There's been a history of elbow issues. Tommy John surgery 10 years ago when he was a sophomore at Seattle University. Now the 2-1 pitch. And a strike. 2-2. Then out 5 months in 2022 and 2023 total. 5 months he missed in those 2 years with the elbow and a flexor tendon. Then arthroscopic surgery this year. The pitch fouled upstairs. Count still 2-2. And Tarek Skubal turns 30 in November. So he's going to get a big-time contract. The question's going to be, how comfortable are you as an organization with that resume of injuries, even though he's arguably the best pitcher in the game? At age 30, how many years do you give him and how much money? Now the 2-2. Swing and a little looping fly to right. Towards the line, it gets down, and it'll roll toward the line before Perez can get there. It's kind of a bloop job the other way. Ramirez with a double is 18th. He's third in the league in doubles, and that's what makes Ozzie such a tough out. That looked like a really good changeup down and away, and Hosey just went down about ankle high and flicked it the other way. So the go-ahead runs. That looked like a really good changeup down and away, and Hosey just went down about ankle high and flicked it the other way. So the go-ahead runs at second.

0: Yet he stood in there and hit a missile to left field for a base hit off DeLauder in the bottom of the inning. The pitch waved at 0-2. So we'll see what that means in regards to Chase DeLauder tomorrow on the manager's pregame show. But that sounds like a best-case scenario as to what you might have been thinking when he left the field. The pitch. Swung on, hammered! High! Deep to right center! Away! Back and gone! Daniel Sneeman with a majestic blast to right center. And Cleveland with a 3-1 lead. Daniel Sneeman had not had a home run since late April. He got all of that, baby. 417 feet into the seats in right center. And it's 3-1 Cleveland here in the third. Here's Reese Hoskins. The wind-end pitch. And it's in there, a called strike. Third home run of the year issued. And once again, left-handed batters have three hits off Skubal today. The pitch fouled upstairs. And you wonder, will managers start going, hey, wait a minute. The numbers say lefties bat 333, OPS 838. Righties 192, 515. The pitch in tight. Again, that changeup is really negated as he just doesn't go to it against left-handed batters. Now the 1-2 pitch. Got him swinging. So Hoskins is strikeout victim number three. But Chase DeLauder had a single today. Travis Bazzana a single. And Daniel Sneeman a two-run home run to right center. And Cleveland now with a 3-1 lead. Bases empty. Two down. Here's David Fry. Grounded out his first time. The wind and the pitch. And it's in there. A called strike.
1: Well, Sneeman turned on a 98-mile-an-hour fastball. You wonder, though, if the late life is there. The velo's there, but not maybe the late life.
0: The 0-1 in there. Well, Garrett Cole had 98. He didn't have late life.
1: Yeah.
0: It just doesn't come back instantly. It's incredible what Skubal is doing to be out there. The pitch, up and in. One ball, two strikes. Tarek Skubal might be as competitive as any player in the game. 3-1 Cleveland, third inning. The pitch, down low, threw him the changeup. Two balls, two strikes. Two outs, nobody on. A two-run Cleveland lead. And if you want to beat the elite, like a Tarek Skubal, a Garrett Cole, you've got to hit some home runs. You're not stringing together four or five hits in an inning against these guys. The 2-2. Got him swinging. Four strikeouts for Skubal, but Daniel Sneeman had about as pretty a two-run bomb as you'll ever see. 3-1 Cleveland. Fourth is next on the Cleveland Clinic Radio Network.
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4: Guardians up 3-1, fourth inning here at Progressive Field. Joey Cantillo back to work, and Spencer Torkelson fouls the first pitch back into the net for strike one. Torkelson struck out his first time up. Been on a nice stretch last seven games with three homers and six driven in. The pitch swung on, pulled foul over to the third base side, and it's 0-2 on Torkelson. Jim Rosenhaus along with Tom Hamilton. We're in downtown Cleveland at Progressive Field, right up the street. Brian Motze at Command Center. On a beautiful afternoon, big crowd on hand again. Here's the 0-2, swung on, fouled back. It is Gavin Williams bobblehead day today. He'll pitch tomorrow. A lot of the fans getting those bobbleheads on the way in. Here comes the 0-2 pitch from Cantillo. Swung on, poked foul, third base side again. And we'll do it again on 0-2 to Torkelson. 11 home runs on the season, including two in the five games against the Guardians. Here's the 0-2. Swung on, ground ball, third base, just foul. Just foul past the bag. And it's another two-strike pitch coming to Spencer Torkelson. Don't forget, now through August the 6th, visit GuardiansF150Sweeps.com. 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Here's the 0-2. Swung on, bounced to third. This one stays fair. Gobbled up by Ramirez. Low throw, good scoop by Hoskins in time for the out. One away. And here comes Wincel Perez, who struck out looking his first time up. Cantillo has four strikeouts. He has scattered six hits so far, so the Tigers are getting their base hits, but he's limited them to just the one run. Here's the pitch to Perez, and it is down low for ball one. Cutter that time from Cantillo, and he's got that 50-50 split going between the fastballs and then that combo of the changeup and the slow curve, trying to keep those Tiger batters off balance. The 1-0, that's in there for a strike. Good curve there, caught the corner on the inside part of the plate. 1-1 the count. That's what he was so effective with in Detroit back in mid-May. Here's his 1-1. Swung on, tapped foul. And it's now 1-2 on Perez. Cantillo with about a 50% usage rate on the changeup. And some curves thrown in there too. But he had the Tiger batters off balance into the sixth inning. Did not allow a run. The 1-2. Low and outside. Went with the curve again. And it's now 2-2 on Perez. Cantillo working on the bottom third of that Tiger lineup on an afternoon where so far a nice bounce back effort from Cantillo after allowing seven runs against the Rangers in his last start. Now the 2-2. Swung on, tapped foul as Perez stays alive with two strikes. Similar to Torkelson before Torkelson grounded out to third. Guardians trying to make it two in a row this weekend over the Tigers. And six in a row in the season series as they swept Detroit four straight over in the Motor City almost a month ago, a little less. And then they took the opener here last night. Good ball game last night. 3-2 win for the Guardians. The 2-2 swung on, and there's a high fly ball to right. Going back is Fairchild. Recovers, comes in, and makes the catch. As he slipped when he went back a couple of steps and then tried to change direction, but recovered nicely to make the catch for the second out of the inning. That was close. Make your favorite players all-stars. 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Here's how you Lee, and Lee fouls it off at home plate for strike one. Just up from Toledo today. Lee, who we did see in the series over in Detroit, singled his first time up this afternoon. Playing third base. Here's the 0-1. Breaking ball on the inside corner for a strike. 0-2 the count on Hao Yu Lee. Just 23 years of age, out of Taiwan. Came over in a trade with the Phillies. Here's the 0-2. Swung on, ground ball near short. Gobbled up by Rocchio. Fires to first in time for the out. Good range by Rocchio toward the bag at second. Gets the job done again. Three up, three down go the Tigers. We head to the bottom of the fourth. Guardians 3, Detroit 1.
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4: 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Travis Bazzano leads things off for the Guardians. Bottom of the fourth inning, takes a breaking ball strike from Tarek Skubal. Returning to the mound today for the 0-1. Waved at and missed, and it's 0-2 after elbow surgery to remove bone chips. Remarkable, the surgery May 6th. And here he is back. Here's the 0-2 delivery. Breaking ball down low, 1-2. And as Skubal said, a lot of people think I'm back sooner than expected, but he said that's what they told me with the type of revolutionary surgery they did. They said this is about when you'd be back, so he's on schedule. Here's the 1-2. Swung on, fouled back. And it remains 1-2 on Bazzano. He said it was the traditional surgery. Sure, 2 to 3 months. But this was what they expected. And here he is in his first start back. Here's the 1-2. Breaking ball down low. 2-2. Guardians got to him for a run in the second inning, thanks to a double steal and a throwing error. And then Daniel Schneeman snapped a one-all tie with a two-run home run last inning. The 2-2 to Bazzano. Outside. Ball three. Not by much. A but just enough. And the count runs full, 3-2 on Bazzana, who singled his first time up. He scored that first run back in the second. The payoff pitch swung on, fouled away off to the third base side, out of play. So Scooble, out of these pitching, we can take him off the injury report presented by Elk and Elk. Serious lawyers for serious injuries. A lot going on in this one today. Here's the 3-2. Outside ball four. Bazzana draws a walk. And that's big. He hasn't drawn as many walks recently, but that's a big part of his game. And we saw it right there, leading off the inning with a walk. And now he's a threat to run with 11 stolen bases. Stuart Fairchild, the batter, hit by a pitch his first time up. 3-1, Guardians in front. Bottom of the fourth inning. Scooble delivers. Bunt attempt by Fairchild, first base side of the mound. Scooble has it, race to the bag, not in time. Torres, the second baseman, couldn't get there ahead of Fairchild. A perfect bunt and an infield single for Fairchild as Bazzana moves up to second. Now the Guardians trying to get it done with some small ball here in the fourth inning. And that bunt just to the first base side of the mound. He forced Scooble to field. The first baseman Torkelson had come in, so he wouldn't be able to cover. And Torres, in that race to the bag, he lost that foot race to Stuart Fairchild. So two on, nobody out. Austin Edges will bat. Bounced into a fielder's choice his first time up. And the Guardians would love to tack on here on a day where you're facing one of the game's best. But they already have three on the board. Infield in at the corners here as Hedges steps in. The pitch to him, he shows bunt, pulls the bat back, pitch up high for ball one. Austin Hedges always handles the bat well. He has two sack bunts on the season. Guardians as a team with 11. Here's the 1-0. He squares, bunts, third base side, up beauty. Picked up by Lee, throws to first in time for the out, but the base runners move up on a perfect sacrifice off the bat of Austin Hedges. Second baseman Torres covering, so 5-4 on that sack bunt by Hedges, and we'll see if Cleveland can take advantage now as their number 9 hitter steps in. And a lot of times you don't, or you might think twice about bunting with your number 9 hitter, but not when it's Brian Rocchio. Infield in all the way around the pitch. Breaking ball in tight, ball one. You're with us earlier, Tom, mentioning that the year Rocchio's having 32 runs batted in out of that number 9 spot. Best in baseball. Switch hitter right side. The 1-0 from Scooble. Swung on, ripped to third, snared by Lee. Comes home with it. Sliding is Bazzana, but he's tagged out by Dingler. As Bazzana tried to get that front hand in there, couldn't do it. So, Rocchio is at first base, but the fielder's choice does not get the job done. 5-2 on the putout. Advancing to third is Fairchild, so it's runners on the corners, and we go back to the top of the lineup for Stephen Kwan. Kwan is in the game because Angel Martinez fouled a ball off his foot. Left foot bruise, x-rays negative. As Martinez had to leave the game, Chase DeLauder had to leave the game with a bruised ribcage injury on that right side. So a couple of Guardians have left today's game on that injury report. On the move with the pitch is Rocchio, and he steals it without a throw. Number 12 for Brian Rocchio, so now second and third with two outs for Kwan. Kwan bounced to short his first time up last inning. Guardians up 3-1, threatening with two outs in the fourth. Kwan swinging a much better bat of late. Here's the 0-1. Swung on, line, foul, left side, and out of play. Kwan, last 13 games, hitting over 300. He has scored 7 runs. And trying to hang in there against the tough lefty, Scooble, who again has struggled against lefties this season, surprisingly so. The pitch to Kwan, outside and high for a ball, and now the count's 1-2 on Stephen Kwan. Jose Ramirez lurking on deck. Fairchild at third, Rocchio at second. The 1-2 pitch, swung on, and that's drilled towards center, but moving over, making the catch on the run is Vierling, who was shading Kwan toward left center. So he had some ground to cover, and he got there to retire Kwan and the Guardians, who threaten but do not score. We head to the fifth. Cleveland 3, Detroit 1.
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4: Three-one Guardians, fifth inning now as Gleyber Torres looks at a pitch down low for ball one from Joey Cantillo. Cantillo, strong fourth inning, set the side out in order, but now the top of that Tiger lineup is Torres. Pokes one to first, a slow roller picked up by Hoskins, and he flips to Cantillo covering at first for the out. A dangerous hitter retired, and now Kevin McGonigal, the outstanding rookie for the Tigers. 1-for-2 today. He singled back in the third inning. And he has started to really get it going. He got off to a hot start. And then when the Guardians played the Tigers over in Detroit last month, he was in kind of a slow stretch then, but now going again. Here's the pitch. And it's down low for a ball. This youngster, high school drafted player who made it to the major leagues quickly, some good maturity, knowing that the inevitable bumps in the road come in that rookie year. The 1-0 on the inside corner for a strike, and visiting with him over in Detroit, he said, look, I try and lean on the veterans here to help me get through any tough patches, whether it's at the plate or in the field. Here's the 1-1, and that's up high for a ball, 2-1. Left on left here is Cantillo with a 2-1 pitch. Off speed on the inside corner for a strike. Actually, that was the cutter. And dropped on the inside corner. One out, base is empty. The 2-2 swung on, and there's a high pop fly to shallow center. Coming in, Daniel Schneeman, and he makes the catch to retire McGonigal for the second out in the inning. So two down, and here's Matt Vierling as, again, Joey Cantillo settling in nicely. Hey, Enbridge Gas Ohio would like to remind you, whether you're an individual or a contractor, state law requires that you call 811 before you dig to have the underground utilities marked. It's simple and it's free. Just dial 811. Here's the pitch to Vierling on the inside corner for a strike. Guardians have action in the pen. It's Colin Holderman. Should Cantillo run into trouble with two outs here in the fifth? He's up to 75 pitches. The 0-1 outside. 1-1 the count. Third time through the lineup now for Cantillo. And for a lot of pitchers, that can be a challenge, but so far, so good. Here's the 1-1. Outside and high for a ball, 2-1. Vierling, the veteran outfielder and sometimes third baseman, seeing a lot of time in center so far this season. Now the 2-1. Breaking ball down low. Kyle Finnegan is loosening in the Detroit pen as Skubal finished last inning at 74 pitches, so you wonder how much further they'll go with him. And obviously they will be extremely careful today in his first game back from the injured list. Here's the 3-1. Swung on, ground ball to short, room service hop for Rocchio. Throws to first, in time for the out. Another 1-2-3 inning thrown by Joey Cantillo. After 4.5 in downtown Cleveland, it's the Guardians 3, the Tigers 1.
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4: Jose Ramirez digs in, Tarek Skubal delivers, and his fastball's outside for ball one. Bottom of the fifth underway, it's 3-1 Cleveland. Skubal winds it up, the 1-0, swung on, foul back. And again, right-hander Kyle Finnegan is warming behind Skubal, and very strict pitch limits you would think today. He's up to 76, not many more. Here's the 1-1. Swung on, popped him up, foul behind the plate. Dinkler gives it a look, maybe a play. Yes, indeed, with about 3 feet to spare up near the screen. Ramirez is retired for the first out in the inning. Hope to see you here tomorrow. the homestand finale, final game of this three-game series at 1:40 on a Guardians Kids Fun Day. 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Here's Daniel Schneeman, who takes a ball inside. So a fun day tomorrow. 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The 1-0 to Schneeman in there for a strike. Schneeman cranked his fifth home run of the season, turned on a 98-mile-an-hour fastball from Scoobel back in the third inning. The 1-1, and he swings and launches one high in the air again, but this one will stay in. The right fielder's under it, and making the catch is Perez for the second out in the inning. Just a little bit under that one was Schneeman. Now Reese Hoskins is 0-for-2 with a couple of strikeouts. He will not face Scoobel. That is it for Tarik Scoobel as he hit the 80-pitch mark, and A.J. Hinch says that's plenty. So the move will be made to the bullpen right here for the Tigers. And Scoobel gets that first one out of the way, but the Guardians have it by a score of 3-1 here in the fifth. 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
4: Right-hander Kyle Finnegan on to face Reese Hoskins with two outs and the bases empty in the fifth. Guardians up by a score of 3-1. Finnegan, the veteran right-hander, goes to work from the stretch. Here's his pitch, and it's low and outside for ball one. Finnegan, 34 years of age, picked up from Washington last season. This year, 30 appearances, 1-0, an ERA of 2.01. He'll have close games on occasion. He does have a save so far. Here's the 1-0, swung on, ground ball to short. Right there, McGonigal throws to first in time for the out. Side retired in order. We head to the sixth. Guardians 3, the Tigers 1.
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6: Well, manager Stephen Vogt is going to the bullpen in the sixth inning after a tremendous start by Joey Cantillo. Hi again, everybody. This is Tom Hamilton, along with Jim Rosenhaus, Brian Motze. Cleveland with a 3-1 lead. Joey Cantillo gave up a run on three hits in that first inning and then was terrific from that point on. Now we're having more changes for Cleveland. Reese Hoskins is going into the outfield, and there's no way that Reese Hoskins is going into the outfield because this is a defensive improvement. Something's up. Stephen Kwan is going to... Sneeman is going to go from center to third. Something's up with Hosey. Double. So, all kinds of changes now. My goodness. This is three players Cleveland's lost today. So, Reese Hoskins is moving out to left field. Stephen Kwan is moving over to center field. Stuart Fairchild stays in right. Kyle Manzardo takes over at first, and Daniel Schneeman over at third. Jose Ramirez out of the ballgame. When we find out, we'll let you know. Three starters leaving this ballgame within the first five innings for Cleveland. Right-hander Colin Holderman to Dylan Dingler, who drives it high, deep to left. Hoskins back, turns a couple of different ways, and this ball is off the 19-foot wall. Carams back toward the infield. Kwan tracks it down, throw to third, and a triple. Well, there's the unfamiliarity right off the bat of Reese Hoskins, who's never played left field for Cleveland in this ballpark, and a towering drive off the 19-foot wall by Dylan Dingler to left. And he turned two different ways, and then the ball ricocheted both beyond him and Stephen Kwan. Not sure why Stephen Kwan was as close to the wall as Hoskins, but instead of it being a double, it ends up being a triple. And here's Riley Green taking down and away ball one. What a wacko game this is right now with all of the changes. And this is really impacting Cleveland defensively. Infield back, Green cuts and misses. Let's get back, though, to Joey Cantillo. And just an outstanding five-inning performance. Gave up one run on six hits, struck out four, and did not walk a batter. Colin Holderman's pitch, swing and a miss. Another good slider. And the count one and two. The manager, Eric Stephen Vogt, saying that was enough. 2018. Now the set. Now the 1-2. Got him swinging. He chased the breaking ball by his back foot. I don't know if Riley Green ever swung at a strike. That's a huge strikeout, keeping that runner at third. Here's left-handed pinch hitter Kerry Carpenter to bat for Jamai Jones in the DH role. Reese Hoskins is playing left field for the first time since 2018. The pitch, and it's swung on, dribbled toward first, foul. So we don't know why Jose Ramirez left the game, but something's up. Jose never leaves a game. And when we find out, we'll let you know. But if you're just joining us, Cleveland with a 3-1 lead. Tigers with a runner at third, infield back, one out, sixth inning. Chase DeLauder left this ballgame in the first inning with a bruised right rib cage. Anel Martinez left in the second inning with bruised left foot. Carpenter lashes it foul down the left side, 0-2. And now Jose Ramirez has left in the sixth inning. And we haven't been told anything yet. But right now, the only guy left on the Cleveland bench is catcher Patrick Bailey. Holderman's pitch, swing and a foul at the plate. Boy, he's looking for another punch out. Holderman making appearance number 22. 4-1 the record, 180 the ERA, 140 the batting average against. Colin Holderman has become invaluable in that Cleveland bullpen. He's gone from a guy that was just trying to make the team out of spring training into becoming now a critical late game option. Today it's in the sixth inning. Kerry Carpenter still outside the batter's box. I have no idea why these hitters in Major League Baseball are given the amount of time that they're being given this year to stroll around, adjust batter's gloves, and whatever happened to pace of play has gone out the window. Carpenter digs back in. Now the 0-2 pitch in the dirt skips all the way to the first base coaching box because that hit Carpenter in the foot on an 0-2 pitch. So now the Tigers have runners at the corners as he spiked that breaking ball. And actually, that could help Cleveland because now you've got a chance to turn a double play and get out of the inning. Tigers at the corners, one down, sixth inning. Of course, Torkelson could also leave the yard and put Detroit up with one swing of the bat. He sends it out of play to the right club seats. Strike one. Holderman, 6'6", 230, 30 years of age. What a turnaround from a year ago. An injury-plagued season in Pittsburgh with an ERA of 7. The 0-1 pitch. Swing and a miss, 0-2. Torkelson a strikeout, grounded out. Now, Cleveland's had opportunities again today to tack on even more. They had second and third. Nobody out in the fourth and did not score. 3-1 Cleveland. The pitch just missed in. 1-2. Cleveland scored on a throwing error by the catcher Dylan Dingler. And a two-run bomb to right center by Daniel Schneeman off Tarek Skubal. Detroit scored. Gleyber Torres doubled in the first. Dylan Dingler singled him in. And that's where we're at. 3-1 Cleveland. Tigers, runners at the corners. One down, sixth inning. The pitch. Got him! Swinging on a slider away. Mammoth strikeout for Holderman. So he strikes out Green and Torkelson with that runner at third base. And now two down for Wenzel Perez, or is it? Nope, we're going to get another Tiger pinch hitter as Colt Keith, a left-handed batter, will bat for the switch hitter. And out to the mound goes Austin Hedges. Colt Keith not in the starting lineup today with a left-handed starter. Detroit's really had trouble as compared to a year ago against left-handed starters. Last year, Detroit was 25-17. This year, 7-14. And that was before they faced Joey Cantillo. All right, Colt Keith digs in. The pitch, and it's a little high. Ball one. 258 batting mark for Colt Keith. One home run, 10 RBIs. Now the pitch, and he hits one in the air, deep center. Back is Kwan, near the track, on the track, makes the catch in deep center. Colin Holderman works out of it. A leadoff triple, and the Tigers do not score after Dengler's triple. And it stays 3-1 Cleveland in the middle of the sixth.
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6: James Outman now in center field. Matt Vierling moves to right. David Fry, the hitter. And Kyle Finnegan's pitch waved at. Strike one. Finnegan got the last down in the fifth. It's a 3-1 game. Cleveland with the lead. Bottom of the sixth. David Fry's grounded out. Struck out. Right-hander against right-hander. The pitch. And it's low 1-1. Some day baseball today. They're in the seventh inning in Queens. 2-1 Atlanta on top of the Mets. Mets 14 out of first. The 1-1, up high, ball two, 2-1. Arizona and the Reds, a 1-1 game in the seventh. Boy, the Reds have tumbled in the last place. And they're four games under and 10.5 games behind front-running Milwaukee. The 2-1 pitch. Swung on, skied, foul. Third base side, near the Cleveland dugout, playable and caught by the third baseman, How You Lee. So Fry fouling out. Here's Travis Bazzano. A single, a walk, and a run scored. Washington a 5-3 lead over Seattle in the sixth. San Diego beating up Baltimore 6-2 in the sixth. Also sixth inning, Miami-Pittsburgh 2-2 game. Sixth inning, Boston-Texas 2-2 game. Pitch to Bazzano. And it's in there, a breaking ball strike. 5-0 Dodgers over the Chicago White Sox. And for the Dodgers, a perfect game is being pitched by Yamamoto. Through five. Bazzano with a towering drive to center. Outman has it measured fairly deep, two down. That'll bring up Stuart Fairchild, hit by a pitch on a bunt single. Now, the White Sox never lose at home this year. They're unbelievable. 23-11 at home, but perfect game being thrown by Yamamoto. That's your Northeast Ohio Ford Dealers scoreboard update. 3-1 Cleveland. Stuart Fairchild takes down and away, ball one. A 1:40 start tomorrow. What a matchup. Gavin Williams, Casey Mize. Then a three-city road trip for Cleveland. The 1-0. Down low, 2-0. It starts in Milwaukee, and we'll see. Mizorowski. They're going to have to come up with scoreboards that can indicate as velo. The pitch. Swing and a miss, 2-1. 104.5 miles per hour last night. 3 in Milwaukee, 3 in Houston, where Yordan Alvarez is tormenting baseball. And then finally, 3 in Chicago against the White Sox, a team Cleveland still hasn't faced. The 2-1 delivery. Swung on, smashed up the middle. Fairchild got a base hit on a 96-mile-an-hour fastball. So he's been on base all three times. Two singles, hit by a pitch. Here's Austin Hedges, 0-for-1 with a sack bunt. 3-1 Cleveland, runner at first, two down, sixth inning. And while Cleveland would like to spread some of these games out and not have every game come down to the ninth inning, they're certainly battle-tested. The pitch, outside and low, ball one. Cleveland, in games decided by one or two runs, they've played more of them than any team in baseball, and Cleveland is 22-18. The pitch, swung and ripped to left, base hit near the line by Hedges. Fairchild makes the turn, he'll hold right there. Fairchild at second, Hedges at first, and Ryan Rocchio, 0-for-2, bats left-handed. Meanwhile, Detroit cannot find a way to win close games. In games in which it's decided by one or two runs, the Tigers are 8-23. And that's a massive reason why Detroit is now 9 games out of first with a record of 29-41. Cleveland's been able to find a way to win games that are low scoring or at least closely contested. Detroit has not. Last night, perfect example. Cleveland won a one-run game, 3-2. Today, Cleveland leads a two-run game, 3-1. Two down, eighth inning. Quick visit to the mound by the pitching coach, Chris Fetter. Ryan Rocchio, 0-for-2, batting left-handed. Finnegan's pitch. And he swings and hits a routine grounder to second. Torres dropped to an E, fields it, gets up, throws him out. We go to the seventh, 3-1 Cleveland. 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
6: Hunter Gaddis worked a scoreless inning last night. Oh, Lord help us. 3-1, Cleveland with the lead. Gaddis, fastball, slider, changeup. He'll make his 22nd appearance, a win, a loss, a save, a 4.08 ERA. And how you Lee being lifted for a pinch hitter, this will be Zach McKinstry. Left-handed batter. Hunter Gaddis lets it rip. McKinstry bangs it up the middle. It drilled Gaddis in the leg. Rolls to the grass. He picks it up, throws to first. Says, look, it didn't hit me. I know it sounded like it did. It hit my pitcher's glove. Boy, it sounded like it hit him in the leg, but just saw a replay, and fortunately it didn't. McKinstry smoked that ball. So it's the top of the order now, and Gleyber Torres. Torres, 1-for-3, led off the game with a double and scored Detroit's only run. The pitch, and he looks at one just outside, a ball. What a job by Colin Holderman. Gave up a leadoff triple in the sixth and shut the Tigers down. Struck out a pair in a scoreless frame. The next delivery to Torres. And it swung on, fouled out of play to the right. And they count one ball and one strike. Well, with Hunter Gaddis working the seventh, it'll be interesting to see what happens in the eighth. We know what happens in the ninth. The pitch and a hanging changeup up and in, 2-1. Eric Sabrowski's getting very close to going out on a rehab assignment. He'll need at least a couple of outings. The 2-1 pitch down low, 3-1. That was a mammoth loss. I know, obviously, Aaron Judge was a gigantic loss for the Yankees in those six games against Cleveland. But just as big a loss for Cleveland against New York was Eric Sabrowski, that matchup lefty in the late innings. The 3-1 waved at. Full count. Yankees beat Cleveland a bunch of times in the late innings when Sabrowski would have been used against guys like Cody Bellinger or Jazz Chisholm. Now the payoff pitch. Way outside, Gaddis walks Torres, first walk in the game. So the tying run to the plate, and Kevin McGonigal 1-for-3 with a single. He's a left-handed batter. What a good-looking player. The pitch, and he takes outside. The changeup today not being thrown for strikes by Hunter Gaddis. Think about Detroit. They've got so much thump, and they've really been slugging in the month of June. They're not out of any game. The 1-0 in there. Month of June, Detroit's averaging 6.5 runs a game. They averaged 3 runs a game in the entire month of May when they were 6-22. Gaddis is ready. Now the 1-1. And McGonigal takes just inside, and a challenge by catcher Austin Hedges. And challenge lost. It stays a ball. In the month of May, when the Tigers were just floundering, they hit 18 home runs with a 309 slug as a team. This month, already 25 homers. Slug 551. The 2-1 pitch. Check swing. Did he go? Appeal at third. No, because we don't have a third base umpire. The umpire is out at second base. This month, already 25 homers. Slug 551. The 2-1 pitch. Check swing. Did he go? Appeal at third. No, because we don't have a third base umpire.

0: who got sick, had to leave the game, and Cleveland has lost three starters. Chase DeLauder, bruised right rib cage. Angel Martinez, bruised left foot. And we're not sure yet with Jose Ramirez. Here's Matt Vierling, 1-for-3, a single. 3-1 Cleveland, 2 down, 7th inning. Gattis lets it fly, and the fastball is in there. 96 miles per hour. Tigers don't want to hear about anybody else's injuries. They have had a plethora of injuries all year long. The 0-1 fouled it back, 0-2. And Tarek Skubal, he was throwing 100 miles an hour today. The elbow must be fine. And hopefully it stays that way for Tarek Skubal. And he'll just get sharper and sharper as he makes more starts. It's just almost miraculous that he pitched a game today, 38 days after arthroscopic surgery. I don't care how thin the scope is. That's invasive. Incredible by Tarek Skubal. Now the 0-2 delivery. Up and in. 1-2. Tells you what kind of a gamer he is. I mean, he may be looking at $400-500 million contract, and he's trying to get back here and help Detroit win. That's Tarek Skubal in a nutshell. He is a big-time winner. The 1-2 swung on, fouled right side out of play. We'll do it again at 1-2 on Vierling. 3-1 Cleveland, 7th inning.
1: And Tom, that's what has to make this so hard for the Tigers right now. He is their heart and soul guy for this team. And if they have to part ways with him, that's going to be a tough loss.
0: The 1-2. Swung at, broken bad looping liner. Caught at second by Travis Bazana. Vierling retired. And Hunter Gattis got it done in the 8th inning last night. Gets it done in the 7th inning today. Stretch time at the corner of Carnegie and Ontario. Cleveland 3, Detroit 1. 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
0: Left-hander Tyler Holton. He'll appear in the bottom of the 7th inning. Zach McKinstry now at short. Kevin McGonigal moves over to third. 3-1 Cleveland. Top of the order, Stephen Kwan hits the first pitch in the air to shallow center. Outman coming in. A center fielder retires Kwan, who's 0-for-3. Here's Jose Ramirez, 1-for-3. He doubled in the third and scored on the Daniel Schneeman two-run bomb to right center. Really, the only

0: mistake. I mean, think of that. Tarek Skubal made one mistake today, and it cost him a two-run homer. Beg your pardon, this isn't Jose Ramirez. It's Chase, or Kyle Manzardo. Bangs one through the hole, right side base hit. We haven't heard what happened to Jose, why he left this game, but he was 1-for-3 with that key double. And first at bat for Kyle Manzardo, and he rips that single to right. And now Daniel Schneeman. Again, Schneeman didn't start this game. He came on when Chase DeLauder got hurt. Left on left. Schneeman hit that two-run bomb off Tarek Skubal. Then flied out. Almost got nicked by the breaking ball. Holton, in his 31st appearance, a win, four losses, a 4.15 ERA. Teams are batting 300 with four home runs off of him. Check swing on a curveball strike on the outside corner, 1-1. You wonder if Holton is just running on fumes with the amount of times he's been used in the last 3 years. The pitch checked on a fastball strike, 1-2. This is a guy that has appeared nearly 70 games in each of the last 3 years. He's on pace to do that and more here in 2026. The 1-2 swung on, chopped to first, fielded in front of the bag, fair ball, Torkelson to second, one, and had plenty of time to double up Schneeman. I don't think Schneeman thought that was fair ball. Well, it's a 3-6-3 twin killer. Innings over. Eighth is next. 3-1 Cleveland.
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0: Tim Herron is on because this inning, there'll be a couple of tough lefties after Dylan Dingler and Riley Green and Kerry Carpenter. 3-1 Cleveland. Tim Herron's done a terrific job in the absence of Eric Sabrowski. Dingler takes outside a ball. Dylan Dingler knocked in Detroit's only run with an RBI single in the first. Had a leadoff triple off the wall and left in the sixth, and was stranded. The pitch, and he sends one foul third base side, and the count of 1-1. Tim Herron, appearance number 31, 0-2, ERA of 3, 10 holds. Hunter Gaddis got his 11th today. The pitch sliced foul outside of first, and the count of 1-2. Dylan Dingler won the Gold Glove last year with the Tigers. It won't be his last one. Now the 1-2. Down in the dirt. Wait, the American League now has three tremendous all-around catchers from an offensive and defensive standpoint. Obviously, Cleveland blessed with maybe the two best defensive catchers in the game. The pitch, got him swinging at a breaking ball down and in. Ball rolls in front of the plate. Hedges had trouble tracking it. Finally got it and throws to first to complete the strikeout. There are no two catchers better in the game defensively than Austin Hedges and Patrick Bailey. But then when you think of the thump that guys like Cal Raleigh, Shea Langeliers, and Dylan Dingler have, incredible. Here's Riley Green, 1-for-3, a single. Shadows in the home plate area as Green takes a strike. It only gets tougher from this point forward for the hitters. So for Cleveland, advantageous to be up 3-1 with the Tigers batting in the eighth. The pitch, and it's fouled at the plate, and it's 0-2. When you've got rust to bust, use PB Blaster, Cleveland original since 1957. PB Blaster, always working like a pro. Heron's ready. The pitch outside, 1-2. 3 runs, 8 hits, Cleveland. 1 run, 7 hits, Detroit. The 1-2. Check swing, he went around. Green strikes out. Well, the problem now, when you meet somebody that went to Indiana University and you want to give them a hard time and say, man, not much of a basketball program anymore. Quick comeback from anybody with IU is, yeah, we're a football school. Pretty much ends the debate. Here's Kerry Carpenter. Hit by a pitch, his only time up. Takes a strike. Tim Herron played at Indiana. 29th round pick in 2018. He wouldn't even be drafted today. There's only 20 rounds. The 0-1. Check swing foul, 0-2. Boy, Herron right now is making the left-handed hitters, Riley Green and Kerry Carpenter, look very uncomfortable. Two down, nobody on. 3-1 Cleveland, eighth inning. Herron went to the rosin bag, gets the sign. Now the set, now the 0-2. Swung on, topped foul, right side. From a good curveball. AC or Northern Ohio Toyota dealers, the new Toyota Tacoma, iForce Max hybrid engine, Toyota, let's go places. The pitch, swung and ripped into right. That's a good piece of hitting. A curveball down and away, got away from Fairchild and rolls toward the track, enabling Carpenter to get to second. That'll be a single and an error. Carpenter went down to get a curveball down and away and hooked it into right. And then gets to go to second on the air by Fairchild. He just had that ball bounce off his glove. Tim Heron's day is done. And the Cleveland Guardians manager, Stephen Vogt, says, these games are this important that I'll go to my closer to try to get a four-out save. He doesn't do it often. But Cade Smith is coming on with Cleveland up 3-1. We are in the top of the eighth.
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0: Cade Smith only needed 13 pitches to dispose of Detroit last night to get his 22nd save. He's had 19 consecutive saves. He works in the eighth, runner at second, two down, 3-1 Cleveland. Spencer Torkelson cuts and misses, strike one, at an 85-mile-an-hour slider. Upper 90s, fastball slider split from Cade Smith. He checks the runner, comes to the plate, and it's fouled upstairs. One thing about Spencer Torkelson, don't make a mistake, or this game will be tied. He hit a bomb last night to dead center in the eighth. 3-1 Cleveland, eighth inning. The pitch swung on, ripped, foul down the right side, 98 miles per hour. Haven't seen the split yet. May see it right here. Hey, the Guardians and PNC Bank are going to bat for small business. PNC Bank, making a difference in the community. Cade Smith is ready. Now the 0-2. Just missed up and in. One ball, two strikes. Torkelson, two strikeouts and a ground out. Couple of different times he's had 30 homers in a year for Detroit. The pitch, and he got him swinging at a split in the dirt, dug out by Hedges, throws to first to complete the strikeout. So Cade Smith, trying for a four out save, gets number one. He'll work the ninth. Right now it's 3-1 Cleveland.
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0: Well, just off the injured list, the closer for the Tigers, getting a little work now, is Kenley Jansen. It's a 3-1 ball game. Cleveland's got the lead. We're in the bottom half of inning number 8. Reese Hoskins, 0-3. The pitch to him, and he pops it up. This is near home plate. Tigers converge, foul ground, and about 10 feet from home plate, the first baseman, Spencer Torkelson, retires Reese Hoskins, who started the day at first. Then Reese, because of all the injuries, had to move out to left field for the first time in 8 years. We still haven't heard why Jose Ramirez left this ballgame after five innings. David Fry 0 for 3. Cleveland with a 3-1 lead. Kenley Jansen's pitch swung on, hit towards the seats down the left field line, foul and out of play. Strike one. Kenley Jansen had 7 saves and 11 opportunities before going on the injured list. ERA of 4.80. Jansen near the end of what's been an illustrious career. The 0-1 pitch, and it's waved at. And the count now 0-2. Cleveland, the big hit of the day, Daniel Schneeman's 2-run bomb off Tarek Skubal to right center in the third. Jansen's pitch, and it's strike three called, painted the inside corner. David Fry challenges the call. Well, we'll find out, but it looked pretty good from up here, but what do we know? And it is strike three, and Cleveland's out of challenges. So no challenges left for Cade Smith in the ninth inning. Two down. Tyler Holton worked a scoreless inning for Detroit. Now Kenley Jansen trying to finish it off. Jansen, mostly sinkers, sliders, and cutters. Travis Bazzano, the batter, the pitch, and it's a little low, ball one. In the ninth, the Tigers slated to have Colt Keith get things going. Then Zach McKinstry and Gleyber Torres. Now the 1-0. Waved at. 1-1 the count. Travis Bazzano today singled and scored, walked and flied out. Kenley Jansen spent 5 years in the minor leagues as a catcher before he transferred to the mound. The 1-1. And it's fouled at the plate, 1-2. And who knows? He's certainly going to be a candidate for the Major League Baseball Hall of Fame. And this is a guy now with a shot at 500 saves this year. Now the 1-2. And Bazzano pops one sky high near the Tiger first base dugout and out of play. It's just hard to tell with the writers and what they think of closers. I mean, it took seemingly much too long for Billy Wagner to finally get into the Hall of Fame. Meanwhile, in Chicago, Yoshinobu Yamamoto, 6 outs from a perfect game. The 1-2 pitch. Got him swinging. Bozana's out number 3. So Cade Smith, 3 outs away from making Cleveland 6-0 against the Tigers here in 26. It's a 3-1 Cleveland lead after 8.
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0: James Outman will bat for the first time today. Took over in center field. 3-1, Cleveland. Ninth inning, Outman pops the first pitch out of play to the left, strike one. David Fry now is in left field. He had been DHing. So if that spot comes up, if this game would ever go extra innings, that means Cleveland would have to either have a pinch hitter or the pitcher hit. Outman takes outside. His second game with the Tigers. A couple of days ago, let go by the Twins, signed with Detroit. Got his first home run of the year last night. The 1-1 from Smith. Swing and a miss, 1-2. Cade Smith trying to get a four-out save. Just a dominant pitching performance today, starting with Joey Cantillo and this incredible bullpen. The pitch, wide, 2-2. Joey Cantillo went five innings, gave up one run. And the bullpen of Colin Holderman, Hunter Gaddis, Tim Herron, and now Cade Smith shutting down Detroit. The pitch just missed outside. Cleveland's out of challenges. That one might have been challenged. Three runs, eight hits Cleveland. One run, eight hits Detroit. Payoff pitch to Outman. Strike three called. He challenges it. James Outman doesn't agree. We'll see if it's out number one or a walk. Tigers win the challenge. It's ball four. Outman gets aboard with a walk and the tying run to the plate the rest of the inning. Here's Zach McKinstry. 0-1. Cleveland's got one guy left on the bench, Patrick Bailey. Detroit has one guy left on the bench, also a catcher, Jake Rogers. 3-1 Cleveland, ninth inning, runner on, nobody out, the pitch. Fouled back, good swing by McKinstry, who is batting 180, couple of homers, 10 RBIs. Once again, a white knuckler at the corner of Carnegie and Ontario. The pitch, way outside, a ball and a strike. Cade Smith is ready. Here it comes. Splitter down low, didn't go. 2-1, and Cade Smith not as sharp here in the ninth inning. He blew through Detroit last night. Struck out Torkelson to end the eighth today, but struggling with command here in the ninth. Now the 2-1 to McKinstry. Swing and a foul upstairs. Evens the count 2-2. Cade Smith has converted 19 straight save opportunities dating back to mid-April. Now the 2-2. Fouled it back again. Another splitter. And again, Detroit's got that kind of thump up and down the lineup where they're always one swing away from changing the complexion of a ballgame. The 2-2. Got him swinging. Good fastball away. And that is out number one. Strikeout number two. Top of the order now. Kleber Torres. 1-for-3. A double and a walk. He's back after missing a month with an oblique injury. Right-hander against right-hander. Outfield playing him the other way toward right. The pitch.
18: Wow.
0: That'll look like a strike, but again, Cleveland doesn't have challenges remaining, so it's ball one. Cade Smith, hands chest high, lets it fly. Torres takes a slider strike. One ball, one strike. The set. The delivery. Wow. Again, fastball that looked like a strike. But this is why you have got to have challenges left in the ninth inning. Mm-mm-mm. Now the 2-1 pitch. Checked on a slider away. Didn't go. 3-1.
18: An example of that last night, eighth inning, Austin Hedges had an opportunity to challenge as a hitter. Didn't do it. Saved it for the ninth inning.
0: Now the 3-1 delivery to Torres. Swing and a ground ball single in the right center. Stopping at second is Altman. Tigers with a tying run at second. The tying runs at first and second. 2 men aboard. One down, and now Kevin McGonigal. The rookie, 1-for-4 with a single. And here comes pitching coach Carl Willis. He's probably seen the same thing. Not as sharp as Cade Smith here for the ninth inning. And pretty much a given that he will not be available tomorrow. Today's paid attendance, 32,683. So Carl Willis heads back to the third base dugout. Kevin McGonigal. He does have 4 home runs, but he is much more of a doubles hitter, has 15 of those. Outfield, medium deep, straight away. The pitch, and he caught the outside corner. McGonigal challenges. Detroit's got 2 challenges left, might as well. McGonigal thought it was outside. McGonigal was correct. So 2 challenges this inning go against Cade Smith on strikes that were called overturned by Tiger challenges. Now the 1-0. And it's fouled upstairs. 1-1. 3-1. Cleveland now with a precarious 2-run lead. First and second occupied with 1 down. The pitch. Way outside, ball 2-1. And now the pitch count is at 25. And right-hander Sean Armstrong warming in the Cleveland pen. The 2-1 delivery. Fouled upstairs, 2-2. A much more dangerous Tiger club than the one we saw back in May when they were all banged up. Now the 2-2 pitch. Checked on a pitch down and away, and the string is out. Altman at second, Torres at first. 1 down in the Tiger ninth, 3-1 Cleveland. The payoff pitch. Runners stay, and it's fouled again. What an at bat by the kid. Man, is he impressive. It'll be at least a 7-pitch at bat for Kevin McGonigal. He does not look like he is fazed by anything. Now the 3-2. Again, fouled it upstairs. 98 miles per hour. Mano a mano, and McGonigal up to the task. Smith with the 3-2 delivery. Swinging a topper, slowly hit towards short, gloved by Rocchio, throw, got him! Tigers may challenge. Once that ball, a slow chopper got by the mound, Rocchio charged it short. It was going to be a close play. The Tigers say, nope, let it stay. But now a base hit ties the game. Tigers at second and third, two down. Matt Vierling, the batter. Catcher Austin Hedges back out to the mound. Vierling 1-for-4 with a single. And he bats with the Tigers at second and third, two down. 3-1 Cleveland here in the ninth inning. If you're wondering, lifetime, Matt Vierling, 3-for-6 lifetime against Cade Smith. Righty-righty encounter. Smith, pitch number 31 of the day. Swung on, chopped to third, gloved by Schneeman, guns to first, ball game. Guardians win again. They've won another series from Detroit. They're 6-0 against the Tigers. And they win today 3-1.
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0: Welcome back to downtown Cleveland. One, Yamamoto's perfect game has been broken up in Chicago. Dodgers beating up the White Sox today, and Yamamoto's perfect game was broken up with two outs in the eighth inning on an error by Mookie Betts. But through eight innings, Yamamoto has a no-hitter against the White Sox. Meanwhile, here in downtown Cleveland, Daniel Schneeman's two-run blast to right center off Tarek Skubal in the third proved to be the game winner. And then what a job Cleveland's bullpen did again. After Joey Cantillo went five strong innings, the bullpen of Holderman, Gattis, Heron, and Smith nailed it, with Cade Smith a four-out save in which Cade Smith had to make 31 pitches. A lot invested in this game for Cleveland, but they got the win, and they won the series. They win it today 3-1. We'll come back and give you the final numbers right after this timeout.
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12: You can hear tonight's game right here on ESPN Radio as our coverage is about to get underway, and the game can also be seen on ABC. In baseball, the Miami Marlins' winning streak ends at 6. They fall to the Pirates 3-2. Cardinals outlast the Twins 9-6. Dodgers get a home run from Shohei Ohtani. They beat the White Sox 7-1. That puts Cleveland in first place in the AL Central as the Guardians strip the Tigers by a count of 3-1. Games going on right now include the Brewers and the Phillies of Philadelphia with an early 1-0 lead, and the Astros and the Royals are scoreless. At the World Cup, Brazil and Monaco in the second half in New Jersey, they are tied at 1. Qatar and Switzerland played to a 1-1 draw. College Baseball World Series coming up on ESPN at the top of the hour. It'll be Texas taking on Georgia earlier. Oklahoma defeated Alabama 9-0. WNBA, the Fever lead the Sun 55-47. Find 17 points from Caitlin Clark in hockey. Knights forward William Karlsson out for game 6.
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1: Good afternoon, I'm Paul Keels. The United States will play their initial World Cup match tonight out late in Los Angeles at SoFi Stadium, where they will take on Paraguay in a 9 p.m. Eastern time start. This afternoon underway already, it's Canada facing Bosnia-Herzegovina in Toronto. Baseball schedule tonight, Cleveland Guardians begin a series at home with the Detroit Tigers. Jack Flaherty to pitch for the Tigers, Tanner Bibee for the Guardians, who've dropped four in a row and stand a half game out of first in the American League Central. The Guardians have added to their pitching staff Daniel Espino, who's been called up from Columbus. Meanwhile, the Cincinnati Reds, who have lost seven of their last 10, will face an Arizona team who's lost three in a row tonight at Great American Ballpark. Eduardo Rodriguez to pitch for the Diamondbacks. Nick Lodolo will be on the mound for the Reds. Golf second round of the Canadian Open in Toronto. Ben James atop the leaderboard. He's at 10 under par, one stroke ahead of the rest of the field. Utah has become the first collegiate athletic department to finalize a deal with a private equity group. It's reported this deal will have a nine-figure impact on Utah's athletic program. Clemson wide receiver Tristan Smith today received a temporary injunction from a judge in South Carolina against the NCAA, granting him an additional year of eligibility. Smith has filed suit against the NCAA, citing similar cases when players like himself, who had been at junior colleges, received such a favorable ruling. NBA Finals pick back up tomorrow night in New York at San Antonio, with the Knicks leading the Spurs 3-1. Stanley Cup Finals Game 6 tomorrow, Vegas at home of Carolina. Hurricanes a 3-2 lead. This is the Ohio News Network.
2: Your Skynet overnight forecast calls for a chance of showers or thunderstorms. We'll have a low of 66 degrees. For Sunday, a chance of showers or thunderstorms in the morning, more later on in the afternoon. It'll be partly sunny with a high 75 degrees. Monday, mostly sunny with a high 74. Tuesday, sunshine and 77. For Skynet weather, I'm Max Crenshaw, ESPN Radio, 1430 AM and 105.7 FM.
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